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2: 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There's a rumor it started, can you believe this, in a barn. And now, the winds are picking up. Wait, we're getting reports it's jumped the street. Entire blocks are catching. People are leaving their homes. They're being told, everyone head for the lake. This is spreading faster than anyone expected. They're telling us to head for the lake now. Flames are leaping from rooftop to rooftop. The sky is glowing. There's embers falling like rain. We'll keep you informed.
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3: 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We have a retirement program and incentive pay for long-term employees. 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No previous experience required. 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The quote of the week is from Ralph Waldo Emerson. The only person you are destined to become is the person you decide to be.
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0: Quick heads up, Public Health and the 406 and the Alzheimer's Association are hosting an interactive health session Wednesday, August 12th from 4 p.m. until 6:30 in the third floor conference room at Northern Montana Healthcare.
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0: And now, an extended look at your Weather Command forecast. Tonight should be mostly clear, lows in the upper 40s, and southwest winds 5 to 10 miles an hour. Wednesday should be partly sunny in the morning, then clearing up with highs in the lower 80s and west winds 5 to 10 miles an hour. Wednesday night should be partly cloudy, lows in the lower 50s, north winds up to 10 miles an hour that shift to the south after midnight. Thursday should be sunny with highs in the upper 80s, northwest winds 5 to 15 miles an hour. Thursday night should be mostly clear, lows in the lower 50s, while Friday should be sunny with highs in the lower 90s. Friday night and Saturday morning should be mostly clear, lows in the mid-50s, and highs in the lower 90s. Saturday night and Monday morning should be partly cloudy, lows in the low 50s, highs in the upper 80s. Looks like no precipitation on the way for the remainder of the week.
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1: The Montana Department of Transportation will continue the US 2 First Street pavement preservation project this week. They will be working daylight hours through Friday. Work will be focused on resealing concrete joints between 2nd Avenue and 4th Avenue West. Traffic has been reduced to one lane in each direction and will be guided by traffic control devices in active work areas. Minimal delays are expected this week, but travelers should plan for extra time. Speeds will be reduced to 25 to 35 miles per hour or posted speed, whichever is lower. With the weather in Havre being hot and windy over the past couple of weeks, Trevor Mork, Public Works Director for the City of Havre, told new media broadcasters about the city's residential garbage policy.
2: Just want to do a friendly reminder that household garbage must be secured in a bag before being placed in a garbage container, whether that's a 90-gallon rollout or a 300-gallon alley garbage can.
1: You can find all policies and ordinances for the City of Havre on their website. Yellowstone National Park has announced rivers and streams will be closed to fishing daily from 2 p.m. to sunrise due to high water temperatures and low stream flows. In addition, fishing remains temporarily prohibited on the Madison, Firehole, and Gibbon rivers downstream of Norris Campground. Closures will remain in effect until conditions improve to protect the park's native and wild trout fisheries. Water temperatures have exceeded 68 degrees Fahrenheit in recent days. Flows on many rivers are below long-term average. These conditions are extremely stressful and can be fatal to fish. Keep up with news, local sports, community events, and more on HighlineToday.com. 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
0: You've finally worked up the courage to ask her the big question. You've been searching for the perfect way to tell her how you feel, and you want the moment to be a wonderful memory for the rest of your lives. Leave her speechless with a beautiful diamond engagement ring. 20 years from now, she may not remember exactly what you said, but she will remember the moment. A diamond says it all. J.M. Donovan Designs and Fine Jewelry, 106 3rd Avenue downtown. 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
4: From ABC News, I'm Wayne Cabot. The first polls are closing now in Michigan, with races Washington's watching to see where voters' moods are heading into the midterms. Will voters go with the establishment Democrat for Senate or the progressive insurgent? How do voters feel about Israel? Campaigning to end military aid is Dr. Abdul El-Sayed. Representative Haley Stevens wants to keep the aid. That tally could take a while because there are 700,000 absentee ballots. In the Virginia Republican Senate primary, ABC News projects the winner there is Bert Mizusawa. Max Miller, the Ohio congressman, resisting calls to resign over domestic abuse allegations, says he got one concerned call from the president. Miller telling CNN's Jake Tapper.
5: He called me and he said, Maxie, it's going to be a tough race. And he said, I don't know if you're going to be able to, pull this one out. And you know what, Jake? I reminded him of the same resilience that he had when people told him that he was going to struggle in 2016 and he became the 45th president of the United States.
4: Word tonight that an armed intruder was arrested at the president's golf club in L.A. today. ABC's Aaron Katursky reports now 12 states may have had water plants hit by cyber attacks, likely carried out by Iran.
6: There is no evidence so far of any widespread disruption to water supplies in any of the affected states. But from time to time, certain things have gone offline. Automated systems have gone offline, and the utilities have had to revert to manual controls.
4: The parasitic stomach bug that has killed two people in Michigan is now in 47 states, infecting more than 10,000 people, another 12,000 suspected cases. More than two-thirds of the West is in drought. In Oregon, half the state is now in severe or extreme drought. That is where wildfires have already burned more than 2 million acres. You're listening to ABC News.
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4: Chipotle says it's taken away jalapenos from some of its restaurants after health officials say that they could be linked to a salmonella outbreak. The Minnesota Department of Health reporting 110 salmonella cases there. The state with the second highest number of data centers is pressing pause.
10: No data center, no data centers.
11: The protests have only gotten louder, and Texas Governor Greg Abbott has heard them, demanding last week that data centers be self-sufficient.
12: They must provide their own power, not taking power off the power grid.
11: Now he's gone a step beyond, announcing a moratorium on new data centers without approval from the state's regulatory agencies. He's offered no deadline on the completion of those audits. Jim Ryan, ABC News in Dallas-Fort Worth.
4: Big oil making big profits amid the Iran war. BP says its profit more than doubled to $3.9 billion just in the second quarter. Saudi Aramco reporting a 44% year-on-year quarterly profit. Two brothers fishing off of Cape Cod got an unlikely catch, a juvenile tiger shark, something usually found in warmer Caribbean-type waters.
13: I saw those, you know, those horizontal, those lines, indicating that it was a tiger shark, which was super cool. Immediately I started yelling at my brother. I was like, you know, it's a tiger shark. And he was in disbelief.
4: Nate Ruette put that tiger shark back in the water. I'm Wayne Cabot, ABC News.
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15: Now your Weather Command forecast. Tonight should be mostly clear, lows in the upper 40s, southwest winds 5 to 10 miles an hour. Wednesday should be partly sunny in the morning, then clearing up with highs in the lower 80s, west winds 5 to 10 miles an hour. Wednesday night should be partly cloudy, lows in the lower 50s, north winds up to 10 miles an hour, shifting to the south after midnight. Thursday should be sunny, with highs in the upper 80s, and northwest winds blowing 5 to 15 miles an hour.
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0: The Hill County Democratic Party is calling for a special nominating convention to appoint a candidate to the Hill County Commission District 2 position, vacated by Sherry Williams, effective August 2nd. The nominating convention is taking place Thursday, August 27th at 6 p.m. at Beaver Creek Perk, where delegates will put forth three candidates for the remaining commissioners to choose a replacement. For more questions, contact Chair Lindsay Ratliff at 406dems@gmail.com.
1: Montana's largest military post, Fort Assiniboine, was a pioneer outpost and home to regiments of American infantry and cavalry. 10 companies that monitored the activities of the region's many Indian groups, patrolled Montana's border with Canada, stopped bootleggers and gunrunners, and protected the state settlers. In its heyday, nearly 750 officers, enlisted men, and civilians called Assiniboine home, and it was the site of General Pershing, then First Lieutenant John J. Pershing's early field assignment. Fort Assiniboine's surviving buildings stand as a monument to the opening of the frontier and is located just 6 miles southwest of Havre on Highway 87 and open June 1st to Labor Day. Discover one of the Highlands' many treasures with an enjoyable visit to Fort Assiniboine. New Media Broadcasters is pleased to be one of the sponsors inviting you to bring family and friends to experience the Highlands' treasures.
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0: And now, an extended look at your Weather Command forecast. Tonight should be mostly clear, lows in the upper 40s, and southwest winds 5 to 10 miles an hour. Wednesday should be partly sunny in the morning, then clearing up with highs in the lower 80s and west winds 5 to 10 miles an hour. Wednesday night should be partly cloudy, lows in the lower 50s, north winds up to 10 miles an hour that shift to the south after midnight. Thursday should be sunny with highs in the upper 80s, northwest winds 5 to 15 miles an hour. Thursday night should be mostly clear, lows in the lower 50s, while Friday should be sunny with highs in the lower 90s. Friday night and Saturday morning should be mostly clear, lows in the mid 50s, and highs in the lower 90s. Saturday night and Monday morning should be partly cloudy, lows in the low 50s, highs in the upper 80s. Looks like no precipitation on the way for the remainder of the week.
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0: Jim Rome Show. One of college football's most sordid scandals ever thankfully comes to an end with quarterback Brennan Sorsby running off to the NFL supplemental draft. Good. That was the biggest waste of time ever, and it should have never happened in the first place.
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0: A new school year is on the horizon, and if you're attending Sunnyside here in Haver, back-to-school orientation is happening Tuesday, August 18th from 2 to 3 p.m. The first day is Wednesday, August 19th, and school hours from Monday through Thursday are 7:55 a.m. to 3:45 p.m.
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Harlem Public Library will be hosting the After School Squad, a STEAM program for children in elementary school covering science, technology, engineering, arts, and math. The After School Squad meets every Wednesday at 4 p.m. The After School Squad at the Harlem

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0: And now, an extended look at your Weather Command forecast. Tonight should be mostly clear, lows in the upper 40s, and southwest winds 5 to 10 miles an hour. Wednesday should be partly sunny in the morning, then clearing up with highs in the lower 80s and west winds 5 to 10 miles an hour. Wednesday night should be partly cloudy, lows in the lower 50s, north winds up to 10 miles an hour that shift to the south after midnight. Thursday should be sunny with highs in the upper 80s, northwest winds 5 to 15 miles an hour. Thursday night should be mostly clear, lows in the lower 50s, while Friday should be sunny with highs in the lower 90s. Friday night and Saturday morning should be mostly clear, lows in the mid 50s, and highs in the lower 90s. Saturday night and Monday morning should be partly cloudy, lows in the low 50s, highs in the upper 80s. Looks like no precipitation on the way for the remainder of the week. 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

0: The H. Earl Clack Museum offers a picture of the High Line, from prehistoric residents to the rich and colorful history of the Plains cultures and the founding of Havre. 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

0: 150th birthday, we wonder, what if radio had been there from the start?
1: We're in our New York newsroom. It's just past midnight. Word is coming in that the luxury liner Titanic has struck ice in the North Atlantic. First reports tell us she's damaged, but stable, being taken under tow toward Halifax. Wait, hold on. We're, receiving a correction now. My God, the Titanic, she's gone down.
0: And for over a century, radio has brought America together in the moments that matter. 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
6: And now, an extended look at your Weather Command forecast. Tonight should be mostly clear, lows in the upper 40s, and southwest winds 5 to 10 miles an hour. Wednesday should be partly sunny in the morning, then clearing up with highs in the lower 80s, and west winds 5 to 10 miles an hour. Wednesday night should be partly cloudy, lows in the lower 50s, north winds up to 10 miles an hour that shift to the south after midnight. Thursday should be sunny with highs in the upper 80s, northwest winds 5 to 15 miles an hour. Thursday night should be mostly clear, lows in the lower 50s, while Friday should be sunny with highs in the lower 90s. Friday night and Saturday morning should be mostly clear, lows in the mid 50s, and highs in the lower 90s. Saturday night and Monday morning should be partly cloudy, lows in the low 50s, highs in the upper 80s. Looks like no precipitation on the way for the remainder of the week.
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KOJM. Why you gotta be so rude? I don't care. I love it. So wake me up when it's all over. 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

0: via Zoom. The Licensing Reform Task Force was established by Governor Greg Gianforte on January 29th with the purpose to provide the governor with recommendations and strategies to reform and improve Montana's professional occupational licensing system by September 2nd. The task force is focused on identifying and removing barriers to employment when those regulations are not related to public health and safety. The subcommittee will receive follow-up information and review draft recommendations on several topics, as well as review a draft final report. You will find the meeting agenda and Zoom link on the Montana Department of Labor and Industry website. Keep up with news, local sports, community events, and more on HighlineToday.com. 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
3: From ABC News, I'm Wayne Cabot. Primary night proving to be a real test for progressive insurgents who campaigned against the Iran war and American military funding for Israel. In a blistering attack after her loss, Missouri progressive Cori Bush slammed her AIPAC-funded incumbent, Wesley Bell.
4: These bills that come about where we're sending $3.3 billion for war to Israel, we can't just let that go and nobody say anything about it. When they send more money, when they can't fund UNRWA, but they can fund war, when they can't fund our schools, but they can fund war, when they can't fund healthcare, but they can fund war, we gotta call it out and we gotta do something about it.
3: Israel also factoring into the Michigan Senate race, where progressive Democrat Dr. Abdul El-Sayed is taking on AIPAC-funded establishment candidate Haley Stevens. Before the polls closed in Michigan, election officials warned it would be a long night, with hundreds of thousands of absentee votes to be counted. The Ohio congressman facing an ethics investigation over domestic abuse allegations, Max Miller, says he's innocent and will not quit his campaign even after getting a phone call from President Trump.
5: I reminded him of the same resilience that he had when people told him that he was going to struggle in 2016, and he became the 45th president of the United States.
3: He was on CNN. L.A. sheriffs say an armed suspect was arrested at the Trump National Golf Course while taking pictures Sunday, 2 days before President Trump came for a fundraiser. Her parents' home in Spokane is a pile of ashes, and Chelsea Riley is sickened to hear the wildfire was set.
6: It changes things. It kind of, you know, you could make sense of it when it was an act of God somehow, but now that it's arson, someone did this to our family, and it's hard to wrap our brains around.
3: The parasitic stomach bug that has killed two people in Michigan is now in 47 states, infecting more than 10,000 people, with 12,000 cases still suspected. 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
3: Police in Illinois have taken a teenager into custody as part of a homicide investigation.
11: A 15-year-old has been arrested after a deadly shooting Tuesday night in East St. Louis, Illinois. State police say someone reported a body lying in the road. They say troopers quickly identified a teenager who they found at a home. Investigators say video circulating online appears to show the teen wearing a clown costume. They say the investigation continues.
3: ABC's Chuck Sievertson. Three people were killed in Saturday shooting outside an In-N-Out in Idaho, and ABC's Trevor Ault spoke with the man who took action that night.
12: 35-year-old Jordan Salinas tells me he and his girlfriend Emily had just pulled into the parking lot when the shooting began. As hundreds ran for their lives, Jordan drew his semi-automatic pistol and went toward the danger, seen on video repeatedly firing at the shooter. Authorities say an off-duty state trooper also took aim at the suspect, and the pair's heroic actions bought valuable time for people to flee.
13: The investigators say that you probably saved a lot of lives.
14: My goal was to try to help as many people get home.
3: Police say the shooter, 24-year-old Chad Williams, turned the gun on himself. SpaceX posted a loss of $541 million in the second quarter, but that's less than the analysts expected. Maybe Elon Musk should play the Powerball, the jackpot growing to $786 million. I'm Wayne Cabot, ABC News.
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16: Now your Weather Command forecast. Tonight should be mostly clear, lows in the upper 40s, southwest winds 5 to 10 miles an hour. Wednesday should be partly sunny in the morning, then clearing up with highs in the lower 80s, west winds 5 to 10 miles an hour. Wednesday night should be partly cloudy, lows in the lower 50s, north winds up to 10 miles an hour, shifting to the south after midnight. Thursday should be sunny, with highs in the upper 80s, and northwest winds blowing 5 to 15 miles an hour.
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9: And now, an extended look at your Weather Command forecast. Tonight should be mostly clear, lows in the upper 40s, and southwest winds 5 to 10 miles an hour. Wednesday should be partly sunny in the morning, then clearing up with highs in the lower 80s, and west winds 5 to 10 miles an hour. Wednesday night should be partly cloudy, lows in the lower 50s, north winds up to 10 miles an hour that shift to the south after midnight. Thursday should be sunny with highs in the upper 80s, northwest winds 5 to 15 miles an hour. Thursday night should be mostly clear, lows in the lower 50s, while Friday should be sunny with highs in the lower 90s. Friday night and Saturday morning should be mostly clear, lows in the mid 50s, and highs in the lower 90s. Saturday night and Monday morning should be partly cloudy, lows in the low 50s, highs in the upper 80s. Looks like no precipitation.

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1: And now, an extended look at your Weather Command forecast. Tonight should be mostly clear, lows in the upper 40s, and southwest winds 5 to 10 miles an hour. Wednesday should be partly sunny in the morning, then clearing up with highs in the lower 80s and west winds 5 to 10 miles an hour. Wednesday night should be partly cloudy, lows in the lower 50s, north winds up to 10 miles an hour that shift to the south after midnight. Thursday should be sunny with highs in the upper 80s, northwest winds 5 to 15 miles an hour. Thursday night should be mostly clear, lows in the lower 50s, while Friday should be sunny with highs in the lower 90s. Friday night and Saturday morning should be mostly clear, lows in the mid-50s, and highs in the lower 90s. Saturday night and Monday morning should be partly cloudy, lows in the low 50s, highs in the upper 80s. Looks like no precipitation on the way for the remainder of the week.
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0: 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American woman, mama, let me be close to you. Good God, y'all. 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

There are parts of my story I tried to hide in the glory and sweep it under the table so you would never know. 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

0: And now, an extended look at your Weather Command forecast. Tonight should be mostly clear, lows in the upper 40s, and southwest winds 5 to 10 miles an hour. Wednesday should be partly sunny in the morning, then clearing up with highs in the lower 80s and west winds 5 to 10 miles an hour. Wednesday night should be partly cloudy, lows in the lower 50s, north winds up to 10 miles an hour that shift to the south after midnight. Thursday should be sunny with highs in the upper 80s, northwest winds 5 to 15 miles an hour. Thursday night should be mostly clear, lows in the lower 50s, while Friday should be sunny with highs in the lower 90s. Friday night and Saturday morning should be mostly clear, lows in the mid-50s, and highs in the lower 90s. Saturday night and Monday morning should be partly cloudy, lows in the low 50s, highs in the upper 80s. Looks like no precipitation on the way for the remainder of the week.
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2: 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Good. That was the biggest waste of time ever, and it should have never happened in the first place.
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0: And now, an extended look at your Weather Command forecast. Tonight should be mostly clear, lows in the upper 40s, and southwest winds 5 to 10 miles an hour. Wednesday should be partly sunny in the morning, then clearing up with highs in the lower 80s and west winds 5 to 10 miles an hour. Wednesday night should be partly cloudy, lows in the lower 50s, north winds up to 10 miles an hour that shift to the south after midnight. Thursday should be sunny with highs in the upper 80s, northwest winds 5 to 15 miles an hour. Thursday night should be mostly clear, lows in the lower 50s, while Friday should be sunny with highs in the lower 90s. Friday night and Saturday morning should be mostly clear, lows in the mid-50s, and highs in the lower 90s. Saturday night and Monday morning should be partly cloudy, lows in the low 50s, highs in the upper 80s. Looks like no precipitation on the way for the remainder of the week.
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And now, an extended look at your Weather Command forecast. Tonight should be mostly clear, lows in the upper 40s, and southwest winds 5 to 10 miles an hour. Wednesday should be partly sunny in the morning, then clearing up with highs in the lower 80s and west winds 5 to 10 miles an hour. Wednesday night should be partly cloudy, lows in the lower 50s, north winds up to 10 miles an hour that shift to the south after midnight. Thursday should be sunny with highs in the upper 80s, northwest winds 5 to 15 miles an hour. Thursday night should be mostly clear, lows in the lower 50s, while Friday should be sunny with highs in the lower 90s. Friday night and Saturday morning should be mostly clear, lows in the mid-50s, and highs in the lower 90s. Saturday night and Monday morning should be partly cloudy, lows in the low 50s, highs in the upper 80s. Looks like no precipitation on the way for the remainder of the week.

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0: And now, an extended look at your Weather Command forecast. Tonight should be mostly clear, lows in the upper 40s, and southwest winds 5 to 10 miles an hour. Wednesday should be partly sunny in the morning, then clearing up with highs in the lower 80s and west winds 5 to 10 miles an hour. Wednesday night should be partly cloudy, lows in the lower 50s, north winds up to 10 miles an hour that shift to the south after midnight. Thursday should be sunny with highs in the upper 80s, northwest winds 5 to 15 miles an hour. Thursday night should be mostly clear, lows in the lower 50s, while Friday should be sunny with highs in the lower 90s. Friday night and Saturday morning should be mostly clear, lows in the mid 50s, and highs in the lower 90s. Saturday night and Monday morning should be partly cloudy, lows in the low 50s, highs in the upper 80s. Looks like no precipitation on the way for the remainder of the week.
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0: And now, an extended look at your Weather Command forecast. Tonight should be mostly clear, lows in the upper 40s, and southwest winds 5 to 10 miles an hour. Wednesday should be partly sunny in the morning, then clearing up with highs in the lower 80s and west winds 5 to 10 miles an hour. Wednesday night should be partly cloudy, lows in the lower 50s, north winds up to 10 miles an hour that shift to the south after midnight. Thursday should be sunny with highs in the upper 80s, northwest winds 5 to 15 miles an hour. Thursday night should be mostly clear, lows in the lower 50s, while Friday should be sunny with highs in the lower 90s. Friday night and Saturday morning should be mostly clear, lows in the mid-50s, and highs in the lower 90s. Saturday night and Monday morning should be partly cloudy, lows in the low 50s, highs in the upper 80s. Looks like no precipitation on the way for the remainder of the week.
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2: Worry over a live stream from celebrity gossip blogger Perez Hilton.
3: The disturbing live stream prompted the law enforcement response out of concern for his well-being. Police say he was taken to a hospital. Representatives for Hilton saying, "We are aware of the concerning content circulating online involving our client, Perez Hilton. Until we have confirmed information, we will not speculate. We appreciate everyone's concern and ask his privacy be respected. If you or anyone you know is experiencing a mental health crisis, you can call 988.
2: ABC's Sophie Flay. When a group of would-be robbers used bear spray on an armored car driver, the armored car driver fought back using a real gun. All of it happening in a Houston, Texas shopping center, says ABC's Jim Ryan in Dallas.
4: When a Luma security guard arrived at a check cashing store to make a delivery, he noticed a pickup truck idling in the parking lot.
5: When he came back out, that's when the suspects approached him, used the bear spray, tried to rob him, and he fired shots at the suspects.
4: Houston Police Lieutenant Larry Croson says the getaway vehicle was tracked to a car wash where several people were trying to clean out blood stains. Meanwhile, the staff of an urgent care clinic called police to say they were treating two gunshot victims aged 15 and 16. They're expected to recover and face charges. Jim Ryan, ABC News.
2: Pope Leo is planning another trip, this one to South America. He'll start off in Peru, where he was a missionary, also Argentina and Uruguay. I'm Sherry Preston, ABC News.
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7: Now your Weather Command forecast. Tonight should be mostly clear, lows in the upper 40s, southwest winds 5 to 10 miles an hour. Wednesday should be partly sunny in the morning, then clearing up with highs in the lower 80s, west winds 5 to 10 miles an hour. Wednesday night should be partly cloudy, lows in the lower 50s, north winds up to 10 miles an hour, shifting to the south after midnight. Thursday should be sunny, with highs in the upper 80s, and northwest winds blowing 5 to 15 miles an hour.
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0: And now, an extended look at your Weather Command forecast. Tonight should be mostly clear, lows in the upper 40s, and southwest winds 5 to 10 miles an hour. Wednesday should be partly sunny in the morning, then clearing up with highs in the lower 80s and west winds 5 to 10 miles an hour. Wednesday night should be partly cloudy, lows in the lower 50s, north winds up to 10 miles an hour that shift to the south after midnight. Thursday should be sunny with highs in the upper 80s, northwest winds 5 to 15 miles an hour. Thursday night should be mostly clear, lows in the lower 50s, while Friday should be sunny with highs in the lower 90s. Friday night and Saturday morning should be mostly clear, lows in the mid-50s, and highs in the lower 90s. Saturday night and Monday morning should be partly cloudy, lows in the low 50s, highs in the upper 80s. Looks like no precipitation on the way for the remainder of the week.
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2: The Havre City Council met in regular session on Monday night at City Hall. The council approved the Heritage SID 434 Notice of Award to Lake Excavation in Havre. The council confirmed Mayor Wade Bitz's appointments to the Tax Increment Financing District Board of Joe Ross and Corey Windsor to four-year terms, Will DeVries and Dustin Kinsella to three-year terms, and Trina Crawford to a two-year term. Next, the council approved the recommendation of the Parks and Recreation Committee to charge $50 for a three-hour max for rental of the splash pad for birthday parties and special events. At the end of the meeting, Council President Chris Parton announced the Ward 1 Councilwoman Benita Bernhardt has officially resigned her seat. Bernhardt resigned because she's been diagnosed with multiple myeloma cancer and will be doing chemotherapy and a bone marrow transplant and will not be able to fulfill her duties as councilwoman. Police Chief Gabe Matisich announced that National Night Out will be taking place on Tuesday, August 25th on the MSU Northern Campus. The next meeting of the Havre City Council will be on Monday, August 17th at 7 p.m. at City Hall. The Hill County Democrat Central Committee has set the date for the nominating convention to fill the District 2 Hill County Commission seat vacated on August 2nd by Sherry Williams. The meeting will take place on Thursday, August 27th at 6 p.m. at Beaver Creek Perk in Havre. All District 2 residents who are interested in applying for this seat are asked to complete an application on the Hill County Democrat Central Committee Facebook page. By Montana code annotated, the Democrat Party will select three names to forward to the Hill County Commissioners Jake Strissel and Perry Atchison. The two current commissioners will interview the three names forwarded by the Hill County Democrat Central Committee and then choose one to fill the remainder of the District 2 term, which runs until December 31st of 2028.
0: Montana State University's Interdisciplinary Institute on Artificial Intelligence will host an interdisciplinary symposium October 1st and 2nd to explore the possibilities and challenges of artificial intelligence for human knowledge. The Future of AI Conference is free and open to the public, but registration is required. MSU experts and guest speakers from across the nation will address topics including the modes of research and creative work that are possible with AI, how AI will affect the transmission and preservation of human knowledge, whether AI will be a reliable source of knowledge, and whether AI poses a threat to having an informed citizenry. More information, a complete schedule of events, and the registration link are available online at montana.edu/AI/the-future-of-AI. On Monday, Montana Republican U.S. Senator Tim Sheehy introduced the Special Operations Forces Concealed Carry Act, extending nationwide carry privileges to elite special operations veterans, similar to the privileges given to trained and vetted law enforcement officers under the Law Enforcement Officer Safety Act of 2004. North Carolina Republican U.S. Representative Pat Harrigan introduced companion legislation in the House of Representatives in April. For more information on the Special Operations Forces Concealed Carry Act, see this story under the State News tab on HighlineToday.com.
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3: From ABC News, I'm Sherry Preston. A man in California under arrest after being picked up while walking the grounds of a Trump golf course near Los Angeles ahead of a visit there by President Trump. ABC's Kana Whitworth says the man was found to be carrying a loaded weapon and other items.
4: Authorities say they found hollow point bullets in his pockets and a loaded pistol in his vehicle parked at the course, along with a badge that read Fugitive Recovery Bail Enforcement Agent. In a search of the suspect's home, authorities say they found an illegally modified AR-style rifle, body armor, radio signal devices, and multiple notebooks containing what officials described as concerning statements.
3: The 38-year-old man has been charged with several felonies, including possessing a prohibited firearm. President Trump says a deal to reopen the Strait of Hormuz could come as early as today. Iran and Oman

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1: In the 1930s, America was searching for hope. 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

0: time and wearing it properly can save you and other passengers' lives in the event of a crash. In Montana, more than half the people killed in crashes each year are unbuckled. In fact, seatbelts were not used in 57% of Montana highway deaths so far this year. It only takes 5 seconds to buckle up, and doing so can possibly save a life or prevent serious injury.
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2: Hi, everybody. I'm Russell Nimitz. Well, the Environmental Protection Agency is proposing to completely remove deratements and vehicle speed restrictions for newly manufactured highway engines and vehicles and new non-road engines and equipment, including those used in agriculture. Instead of trucks and tractors lurching to halt when DEF systems fail under EPA's proposal, operators would receive visible and/or audible alerts that allow them to continue operating until they can safely address the issue. With more, here's our network's Rachel Gable.
3: Cyrus Western, Regional Administrator of the Environmental Protection Agency, said the recent proposed rule to eliminate DEF deratements entirely will translate to a $12 billion saved by American truckers. He said reversing the Biden-era compliance requirements that are tied to DEF system failures that cause sudden losses of speed is a common-sense solution.
4: There's been a lot of cases over the last 15 years that since these DEF systems have been in place, these horror stories, it's not just people who are inconvenienced, but it's like really important functions that were not happening properly. So, for example, you know, we've heard the stories of fire trucks that run on a diesel engine that has DEF that went into limp mode or got derated because of a faulty code, right? And so they went from being able to rush to the scene of the fire to only going 5 miles an hour. And it's the same thing with ambulances. I mean, there's just that this has been a big problem in agriculture. I mean, there's a lot of examples where by removing these regulatory constraints that we are genuinely helping folks do their jobs that make our communities and our society function.
3: He said under the Biden administration, the EPA experienced mission drift, taking the agency away from its mission of ensuring

0: Americans all have clean water, clean air, and a clean environment. To cure that and to ensure a future less friendly administration isn't easily able to toss out the potential new rules, he said the EPA is following the Administrative Procedures Act to the letter to create well-crafted rules that have properly followed the process. For the Western Ag Network, I'm Rachel Gable.
1: All right, thanks a lot, Rachel. Now, Western also said the agency will review the comments and, if warranted, adjust or make clarifications to the rule. The comment period is open now through August 29th, and you can visit our website for more information and even a link to the Federal Register. 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Tuesday continues with calves and weaned calves from across the plains, Rocky Mountains, and far west. Now, for consignments and complete details, visit WVMcattle.com and watch live online or on Dish Network Channel 998.
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1: Well, a top USDA official says action could soon be taken against possible anti-competitive practices in agriculture. Deputy Secretary Stephen Vaden says investigations involving fertilizer, seed, chemical, and farm equipment companies are underway with the Department of Justice and FTC. For the Western Ag Network, I'm Russell Nemitz.
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1: Hi, everybody. I'm Russell Nemitz. Well, as we get things underway here on this Wednesday morning, all in all, Tuesday turned out to be a mildly supportive but quiet day for the live cattle complex. August live cattle futures up 85 at 231.95, and October live cattle futures up $1.17 at 227.90. It's obvious, they say, that feedlot managers are going to try to push fed cash cattle prices higher, and if boxed beef prices remain elevated throughout the whole week, packers may have to pay up and secure some inventory. And just like clockwork with the live cattle contracts closing higher, so did feeder cattle futures. August up 337 at 351.20, and September feeders up 360 at 346.15. Well, yesterday was day one of two of Cattle Country Video's Oregon Trail Classic out of Gary, Nebraska. Day one offered over 21,000. Another 20,000 plus expected today. Now, yesterday featured mostly yearlings and a few wean calves. Current delivery, seven weights brought 397, 8 to 8.5 weights, 372 up to 399, and those 900 to 1,000 pound yearlings, 346 up to 360. Those wean calves, October through November delivery. Here's some 495 pounders at 501, some 610 pounders at 454, some 6.25 weights at 460, and some 6.5 weights at 448. Again, day two gets underway this morning at 8 a.m. Catch all the action live for yourself at cattlecountryvideo.com.
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1: Well, this week at the public auction yards in Billings, Montana, over 5,200 head of sheep and goats and the 60 to 80 pound feeder lambs sold 336 up to 355, 80 to 100 pounders 311 up to 344 on a mixed market. And after settling a little bit softer yesterday here bright and early on a Wednesday morning, the wheat markets are moving mildly higher. December KC winter wheat up 1 3/4 at 726 1/4. December Chicago wheat this morning's up 1.5 at 658 3/4. The March up 1 1/4 at 674 3/4. Meanwhile, December Minneapolis spring wheat this morning's up 0.5 cent at 709 3/4. The March up 10 3/4 at 737. December corn, well, it's off 5 cents at 460 1/2. And September soybeans down 6 3/4 there at 1152. For the Western Ag Network, I'm Russell Nemitz.

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1: The 2026 13th Annual Montana Veterans Memorial Softball Classic Tournament is set for this weekend, August 7th and 8th at Belgrade High School. There are five teams in the tournament, one for every military branch, and they will compete in a three-game guarantee tournament over 2 days. Alongside the tournament, there will also be individual events such as the Special Skills Contest, a Home Run Derby, and on Saturday, the Catcher's Pop-to-Pop and Base Running Contests. The tournament will have a $1,000 grant to be awarded to a participating head coach and two different $1,000 scholarships to a pair of players. Blue Pony Ainsley Courtnage will be wearing number 12 for Team Navy, coached by CMR's Alex Hurley. Bree Hansen will represent Haver on Team Air Force wearing number 7. The Air Force team is coached by Michael Falcon of Skyview. Riley Doney is the third Blue Pony that will head to the All-Star Game, where she'll wear number 14 and be coached by Keith Haggerty of Troy. July has come to a close, which means all Haver High Blue Pony off-season workouts have ceased till official practices begin on August 14th. Throughout the summer strength and conditioning workouts and summer team camp, Haver head coach Jake Eldridge thought there was one clear surprise to his roster this year.
2: I think the biggest surprise for me has been, you know, where we're at with our depth. I really like the quality of our depth. I think it at most positions, obviously, I think we have a couple that we still have to, you know, get some answers on. But even though we lost quite a few kids that played a lot of football for us at a varsity level, a lot of these kids, you know, that are going to be juniors, even going to be seniors, a lot of these guys have been developed, you know, through our freshman and JV program, and they've got a lot of reps underneath their belt, and they've been playing together at those levels. So our depth is in a really good spot, and they surprised the heck out of us. When we went to team camp, the growth that we saw, you know, from day one to day two was really tremendous.
1: The Blue Ponies will have 2 full weeks of practice before they open the year in Blue Pony Stadium against the Whitefish Bulldogs on Friday, August 28th at 7 p.m. The 10th annual Hoops for a Cause 3v3 basketball tournament fundraiser takes place this Saturday, August 8th. This year's fundraiser is in support of Isla Doney of Haver and Callie Finicum of Great Falls. The tournament will be taking place at Sunnyside, Haver Middle School, and MSU Northern. The 3v3 tournament has multiple divisions varying age for 3rd through 4th grade, 5th through 6th grade, 7th through 8th grade, and 9th through 10th grade. Admission per team is just $100. Lunch will be served at the MSU Northern Sub Ballroom from noon until 1:30 p.m. The tournament is a 4-game guarantee round-robin play before a single-game elimination tournament play. And you can find registration information on the Hoops for a Cause Facebook page.
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1: Let's take a look at our extended Weather Command forecast. Today will be mostly cloudy with highs in the lower 80s and west winds 5 to 10 miles per hour. Tonight will be mostly clear with lows in the lower 50s and north winds up to 10 miles per hour shifting to the southwest after midnight. Thursday will be sunny with smoke and highs in the mid 80s with northwest winds 5 to 15 miles per hour with gusts up to 30. Thursday night will be clear with lows in the lower 50s and northeast winds 5 to 15 miles per hour. Friday night will be sunny with highs in the upper 80s and east winds up to 10 miles per hour. Friday night and Saturday will be mostly cloudy with lows in the mid 50s and highs reaching the lower 90s. Saturday night through Monday will be partly cloudy with lows in the mid 50s and highs in the upper 80s.
10: Good morning, Ryan Perry here, Western Livestock Auction in Great Falls with your daily market report. 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We will feature a feeder cattle special. Schedule for the day, folks, will start at 9:30 in the morning. We'll sell way up cows and bulls for about an hour and a half, and then we'll get into those feeder cattle at 11 a.m. We do have some outstanding consignments of preg checked open heifers going to feature today. 1 o'clock hour, we got some Coriani cross cow-calf pairs, and then some more feeder cattle in the way up to finish today. If you need further information, you can go to our website, call the office, 866-727-5401, 9:30 start, 11 a.m. feeder cattle. Till then, everyone here at Western, we wish you good day.

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0: Park Board met for its regular monthly meeting on Monday night. During the meeting, the board approved the sale of a cabin in Alkali Springs and a site improvement request on Phelps Road. The board voted to spend up to $4,800 for J&B Restaurant Supply to design the kitchen inside the new Beaver Creek Lodge at Camp Kiwanis, and they noticed that the county attorney is still looking over their proposed haying and grazing procedure changes. The board approved grazing allotments for the far north, north end, middle, Kiwanis, and horse pasture in south end of Beaver Creek Park, and Superintendent Chad Edgar said in July, Beaver Creek Park was very busy, but things went smoothly on his end for the month. He also stated that the park is starting to dry up with the recent windy weather, and that they have started replacing signs on the nature trail and cleaning up the ash piles at campgrounds. The next meeting of the Hill County Park Board will be on Monday, September 14th at 5:30 p.m. inside the Timmins Room in the basement of the Hill County Courthouse. In 2024, Bearpaw Development Corporation was selected as an awardee of the Montana Department of Commerce's pilot tourism grant for the city of Havre.
1: The themes that we had, you know, we've got a pretty heavy railroad heritage. We've got agriculture and ranching. A big one that ties into the recent AARP grant that Bearpaw Development got is we need some Native American culture and heritage representation in our area. You know, we have a beautiful Bearpaws and outdoor recreation.
0: They recently conducted a survey to create a community art plan for Havre. Sarah Strissel with Bearpaw Development told new media broadcasters about the major themes in the art plan. You can find the full community art plan for the city of Havre on the Bearpaw Development Corporation website.
2: The U.S. Department of Agriculture is investing $52 million in 19 projects to increase public access to private lands for wildlife-dependent recreation while benefiting farmers, ranchers, and private landowners. Montana Fish, Wildlife, and Parks will receive just over $2.75 million to maintain and enhance the state's outdoor experiences. FWP will use VPA HIP to expand the open field for game bird hunters opportunity on lands enrolled in the Conservation Reserve Program. It will also target landowners enrolled in WRP-WRE in the Montana Grasslands and Wildlife Corridors, RCPP, or other high-quality habitat not enrolled in any other program for access to at least 28,600 acres. Open Fields provides walk-in game bird hunting access on acres enrolled in USDA conservation programs and other high-quality game bird habitats. Montana Fish, Wildlife, and Parks has issued an emergency closure for the Silver Run Wildlife Management Area near Red Lodge due to grizzly bear activity, effective immediately. FWP is actively working to trap a conflict grizzly bear at the WMA due to capture techniques and the use of bait to hopefully draw the bear to the site. The WMA is currently unsafe for public use. The food-conditioned grizzly has been involved in conflicts in the Red Lodge area for several years and poses a threat to public safety. The closure will remain in place until further notice.
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3: ABC News. I'm Sherry Preston. President Trump still insisting that the Strait of Hormuz will be open soon.
4: Could happen. Tomorrow or the next day. A lot of progress has been made.
3: And that was last night as the president was headed to Las Vegas from California. The markets opened this hour with oil prices slightly higher. On Tuesday, there were just 8 crossings through the Strait of Hormuz and only 9 the day before that. ABC's Matt Rivers is in Amman, Jordan.
5: No word yet from Iranian leadership yet, but Iran has said repeatedly it would not agree to any deal that returns the Strait to that open, unrestricted, toll-free way it operated before this war began. Meanwhile, things remain very tense in both the Strait of Hormuz and the nearby Red Sea. Overnight, Houthi rebels in Yemen saying they fired missiles at a Saudi tanker in the Red Sea after we saw 2 more ships targeted on Tuesday.
3: At the president's California Golf Club, an arrest, says ABC's Kana Whitworth.
6: Troubling allegations against a California man now facing state and federal charges after police say he was found with a loaded weapon at President Trump's golf course near Los Angeles. 38-year-old Janine John Taley was said to be acting suspiciously on the grounds of Trump National Golf Course on July 31st, wearing an earpiece, taking pictures and videos, appearing to monitor security planning activities.
3: In the Democratic primary for Michigan's open Senate seat, progressive Abdul El-Sayed is claiming victory. However, the numbers are still very close. El-Sayed's opponent, moderate Haley Stevens,

0: telling her supporters last night.
1: We knew that this was going to be a close race. And that's exactly what we've got.
0: Ohio Republican Congressman Max Miller vowing he's not leaving his reelection race despite allegations that he abused his ex-wife and their daughter. Singer Barry Manilow abruptly canceling his concert in Kentucky last night. The same show was postponed back in March during his treatment for lung cancer. You're listening to ABC News.
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0: For the first time in many years, the Red Cross has put out a call for help. They say blood donations are near an all-time low and they need donors. So now one state is stepping up, offering booze for blood.
4: The Rhode Island Blood Center is offering a voucher for a free pint of beer if you donate a pint of blood. Donations nationwide are low because of bad weather and foodborne illnesses.
0: ABC's Hannah Batah, the Red Cross says it has particular need for type O blood. A new legal battle is being fought on behalf of Amazon delivery drivers. ABC's Sophie Flay has that.
5: New Jersey is suing, accusing the company of illegally driving down the pay and working conditions of thousands of delivery drivers. Those drivers show up in Amazon vans, wearing Amazon vests, carrying boxes with the Amazon logo. But most of them don't actually work for Amazon. They work for small contractors, which the company calls delivery service partners. But the lawsuit claims those partners are entirely dependent on Amazon to survive, and claims the company uses that power to control their routes, their hiring, and their pay, while crushing any attempt by workers to unionize.
0: First, it's lettuce from Taco Bell linked to that cyclosporiasis outbreak. Now, new worries about jalapenos at some Chipotle restaurants. Health officials are investigating whether they could be linked to a salmonella outbreak in Minnesota. The company says it's pulled jalapenos from several of its locations. More than 100 people have gotten sick so far. Cherry Preston, ABC News.
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7: Now for a look at your Weather Command forecast. Today will be mostly cloudy with highs in the lower 80s and west winds 5 to 10 miles per hour. Tonight will be mostly clear with lows in the lower 50s and north winds up to 10 miles per hour shifting to the southwest after midnight. Thursday will be sunny with smoke and highs in the mid 80s with northwest winds 5 to 15 miles per hour with gusts up to 30.
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0: Good morning. This is Kathy Delmer with weather conditions in the Hoagland Big Sky area. Well, this morning it looks like we have mostly cloudy skies. The wind's pretty calm right at the moment, and the temperature is 53 degrees. Everyone make it a great Wednesday.
1: Good morning from Harlem. It's 42. No wind, and mostly cloudy skies. So, from all of us at the Easy Mart, have a good hump day. Yeah.
2: Let's take a look at our extended Weather Command forecast. Today will be mostly cloudy with highs in the lower 80s and west winds 5 to 10 miles per hour. Tonight will be mostly clear with lows in the lower 50s and north winds up to 10 miles per hour shifting to the southwest after midnight. Thursday will be sunny with smoke and highs in the mid 80s with northwest winds 5 to 15 miles per hour with gusts up to 30. Thursday night will be clear with lows in the lower 50s and northeast winds 5 to 15 miles per hour. Friday night will be sunny with highs in the upper 80s and east winds up to 10 miles per hour. Friday night and Saturday will be mostly cloudy with lows in the mid 50s and highs reaching the lower 90s. Saturday night through Monday will be partly cloudy with lows in the mid 50s and highs in the upper 80s.
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0: Valentines are nice. Birthday and anniversary flowers are great too. But nothing says you matter to me like Just Because flowers from Milam Floral. You know what I mean. Those days when there's nothing important on the calendar, the doorbell rings or somebody shows up at your place of work, it's a delivery from Milam Floral. 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
1: Okay, Smurfs, hit it!

Alrighty, good morning. It's time for birthdays live on this Wednesday right here on KOJM The Rock. We'd like to wish a happy birthday to all of our local celebrities, starting off with Lily Ophis and Jocelyn Johnson Lodgepole. We'd also like to wish a happy birthday to Shaylee Lewis and Autumn Kincaid. And lastly, we'd like to wish a happy birthday to Joe English and Patricia Huntley. So those are all six of today's local celebrity birthdays. We wish all of you a fantastic day. Make it one to remember. For some worldwide celebrities today, we'd like to wish a happy birthday to Bobby Braddock. The songwriter turns 86 years old. Big songs are He Stopped Loving Her Today and People Are Crazy. It is also the birthday of the singer from Dirty Money and Dainty Kane, Don Richard, turns 43 years old today. And we'd like to wish a happy birthday to the actor from the movies The Kingsman, The Secret Service, and The Imitation Game, Mark Strong, turns 63 years old today. As a reminder, for those of you who would like to get in on our birthday list, you can call 406-265-7841, or you can email communityservice@nmbi.com. For those of you that get in on the list, you'll be celebrated live right here on KOJM

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1: The Badlands along the Milk River are dry terrain where softer sedimentary rocks and clay-rich soils have been extensively eroded by wind and water. Canyons, ravines, gullies, hoodoos, and other geological forms are common and often difficult to navigate by foot. The Badlands are easily viewed along the Milk River Road just north of Haver and combine geology, paleontology, and scenery in a short 5-mile drive. The road follows the channel of the ancient Missouri River and fossils prove marine animals, dinosaurs, and other reptiles. Even tropical plants existed in this area millions of years ago. Much of the area is under private ownership, requiring permission to explore. Discover one of the Highline's many treasures with an enjoyable visit to the Badlands along the Milk River. New Media Broadcasters is pleased to be one of the sponsors inviting you to bring family and friends to experience the Highline's treasures.
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3: The 2026 13th Annual Montana Veterans Memorial Softball Classic Tournament is set for this weekend, August 7th and 8th at Belgrade High School. There are five teams in the tournament, one for every military branch, and they will compete in a three-game guarantee tournament over 2 days. Alongside the tournament, there will also be individual events, such as the Special Skills Contest, a Home Run Derby, and on Saturday, the Catcher's Pop-to-Pop and Base Running Contests. The tournament will have a $1,000 grant to be awarded to a participating head coach and two different $1,000 scholarships to a pair of players. Blue Pony Ainsley Courtnage will be wearing number 12 for Team Navy, coached by CMR's Alex Hurley. Bree Hansen will represent Haver on Team Air Force, wearing number 7. The Air Force team is coached by Michael Falcon of Skyview. Riley Doney is the third Blue Pony that will head to the All-Star Game, where she'll wear number 14 and be coached by Keith Haggerty of Troy. July has come to a close, which means all Haver High Blue Pony off-season workouts have ceased till official practices begin on August 14th. Throughout the summer strength and conditioning workouts and summer team camp, Haver head coach Jake Eldridge thought there was one clear surprise to his roster this year.
4: I think the biggest surprise for me has been, you know, where we're at with our depth. I really like the quality of our depth. I think it at most positions, obviously, I think we have a couple that we still have to, you know, get some answers on. But even though we lost quite a few kids that played a lot of football for us at a varsity level, a lot of these kids, you know, that are going to be juniors, even going to be seniors, a lot of these guys have been developed, you know, through our freshman and JV program, and they've got a lot of reps underneath their belt, and they've been playing together at those levels. So our depth is in a really good spot, and they surprised the heck out of us when we went to team camp. The growth that we saw, you know, from day one to day two was really tremendous.
3: The Blue Ponies will have 2 full weeks of practice before they open the year in Blue Pony Stadium against the Whitefish Bulldogs on Friday, August 28th at 7 p.m. The 10th annual Hoops for a Cause 3v3 basketball tournament fundraiser takes place this Saturday, August 8th. This year's fundraiser is in support of Isla Doney of Haver and Callie Finicum of Great Falls. The tournament will be taking place at Sunnyside, Haver Middle School, and MSU Northern. The 3v3 tournament has multiple divisions varying age for 3rd through 4th grade, 5th through 6th grade, 7th through 8th grade, and 9th through 10th grade. Admission per team is just $100. Lunch will be served at the MSU Northern Sub Ballroom from noon until 1:30 p.m. The tournament is a 4-game guarantee round-robin play before a single-game elimination tournament play. And you can find registration information on the Hoops for a Cause Facebook page.
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2: Gabrielle Lucevero, these are your sports headlines for Wednesday morning. Tarek Skubal made his debut for the Los Angeles Dodgers.
5: Skubal looking over the webbing of his glove. He is angled off toward the first base side. Now he steps back, kicks and fires and strikes him out looking. Two-seamer caught plenty of plate. And he starts his Dodger tenure with a strikeout.
6: At 99 miles an hour.
2: Skubal gave up four hits, two runs, tallied six strikeouts through six innings of work at the Chicago Cubs, but the Dodgers dropped their fifth straight 5-1. On a night for trade deadline debuts, it was a big league debut that grabbed the spotlight.
7: The 0-2. Hit in the air, deep left field, Torres back, George Lombard Jr. has entered the yard and left it. His first big league hit. His first big league homer.
2: Yankees' George Lombard Jr. won't forget this night. In fact, the whole family will remember it. His younger brother, Jacob, also making his pro debut in the Miami Marlins organization and also hitting a home run. The Yankees tallied their fourth shutout since the All-Star break, 2-0 over the Cardinals. Well, there's a new highest paid running back in the NFL. Atlanta Falcons and Bijan Robinson agreeing to a 3-year contract extension worth up to $75 million, $51 million guaranteed. In the Ravens camp, wide receiver Zay Flowers locked in his new deal, 4-year extension worth $140 million, $108 guaranteed. Second highest paid player on the Ravens behind quarterback Lamar Jackson. And Chicago Bears right tackle Darnell Wright. Sources told ESPN's Jeremy Fowler he has a $116 million deal, making Wright the highest paid right tackle in NFL history.
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3: Now for a look at your Weather Command forecast. Today will be mostly cloudy with highs in the lower 80s and west winds 5 to 10 miles per hour. Tonight will be mostly clear with lows in the lower 50s and north winds up to 10 miles per hour shifting to the southwest after midnight. Thursday will be sunny with smoke and highs in the mid 80s with northwest winds 5 to 15 miles per hour with gusts up to 30.
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It's been a year now, think I figured out how to let you go and let communication die out. I know, you know, we know, you weren't down for forever and it's fine. I know, you know, we weren't meant for each other and it's fine. But if the world was ending, you'd come over, right? You'd come over and you'd stay the night. Would you love me for the hell of it? All our fears would be irrelevant. If the world was ending, you'd come over, right? The sky'd be falling and I'd hold you tight. And there wouldn't be a reason why we would even have to say goodbye. If the world was ending, you'd come over, right? 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If the world was ending, you would come over, right? Right?

But if the world was ending, you come over, right? You come over and

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1: The Havard City Council met in regular session on Monday night at City Hall. The council approved the Heritage SID 434 Notice of Award to Lake Excavation in Havard. The council confirmed Mayor Wade Bitz's appointments to the Tax Increment

0: be taking place on Tuesday, August 25th on the MSU Northern Campus. The next meeting of the Havre City Council will be on Monday, August 17th at 7 p.m. at City Hall. The Hill County Democrat Central Committee has set the date for the nominating convention to fill the District 2 Hill County Commission seat vacated on August 2nd by Sherry Williams. The meeting will take place on Thursday, August 27th at 6 p.m. at Beaver Creek Perk in Havre. All District 2 residents who are interested in applying for this seat are asked to complete an application on the Hill County Democrat Central Committee Facebook page. By Montana code annotated, the Democrat Party will select three names to forward to the Hill County Commissioners Jake Strissel and Perry Atchison. The two current commissioners will interview the three names forwarded by the Hill County Democrat Central Committee and then choose one to fill the remainder of the District 2 term, which runs until December 31st of 2028.
1: Montana State University's Interdisciplinary Institute on Artificial Intelligence will host an interdisciplinary symposium October 1st and 2nd to explore the possibilities and challenges of artificial intelligence for human knowledge. The Future of AI Conference is free and open to the public, but registration is required. MSU experts and guest speakers from across the nation will address topics including the modes of research and creative work that are possible with AI, how AI will affect the transmission and preservation of human knowledge, whether AI will be a reliable source of knowledge, and whether AI poses a threat to having an informed citizenry. More information, a complete schedule of events, and the registration link are available online at montana.edu/AI/the-future-of-AI. On Monday, Montana Republican U.S. Senator Tim Sheehy introduced the Special Operations Forces Concealed Carry Act, extending nationwide carry privileges to elite special operations veterans, similar to the privileges given to trained and vetted law enforcement officers under the Law Enforcement Officer Safety Act of 2004. North Carolina Republican U.S. Representative Pat Harrigan introduced companion legislation in the House of Representatives in April. For more information on the Special Operations Forces Concealed Carry Act, see this story under the State News tab on HighlineToday.com.
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2: From ABC News, I'm Sherry Preston. In the high-stakes Democratic primary in Michigan, the Associated Press has just projected that progressive Dr. Abdul El-Sayed has defeated moderate Congresswoman Haley Stevens. ABC's Jay O'Brien is in Detroit.
3: Both addressing exhausted supporters in the wee hours of the morning.
4: We knew that this was going to be a close race, and that's exactly what we've got.
3: A former state health official and self-defined capitalist, El-Sayed was backed by top Democratic socialists, focusing his campaign around tackling the cost of living and rejecting Israel's war in Gaza.
5: Shouldn't be this hard to pay your taxes and know that that money is going to be spent on you rather than to drop bombs on somebody else and their kids.
3: A message that energized young voters.
2: Stevens said she thought she had a better chance of winning against Republican Mike Rogers in November. President Trump saying overnight he thinks talks are going well between Iran and the U.S. and that a deal to reopen the Strait of Hormuz could come later today or tomorrow. Still no word yet from Iranian leadership. A potential security threat to President Trump. Los Angeles authorities arresting an armed man, John Taley, several days ago at Trump's California golf club.
6: According to authorities, he then returned 2 days later, approaching federal agents saying he worked for the State Department as part of the security detail. Federal agents contacted the local sheriff's office, who took Taley into custody.
2: ABC's Kana Whitworth in Los Angeles. In London, a woman is under arrest after a stabbing spree in London's popular Covent Garden. It happened a short time ago when the venue was crowded with those eating lunch. At least four people were stabbed. With one person in custody on suspicion of arson, fire crews in Spokane, Washington are beginning to breathe a sigh of relief. Weather conditions are improving, and they've had a lot of progress over the past few days. You're listening to ABC News.
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0: Head to the Harlem Public Library for Lego Club, Thursdays at 4 p.m. For all ages, children 5 and under must be accompanied by an adult, and join them on Friday at 10 a.m. for story time for children ages 1 to 5 and their parents or caregivers, the time for them to read, sing, talk, write, and play.
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5: Throughout the region's roadways on this Wednesday morning, skies will be mostly cloudy with visibility at 10 miles and no precipitation is expected, with winds varying from 5 to 10 miles per hour from the west. Road work and road construction throughout the region in the following areas. Road construction on US 191 mile marker 84 to 88 south of the Missouri River, with construction on Fred Robinson Bridge and Armels Creek Bridge. More construction on US 191 at milepost 26 to 35 with lane closures and pilot cars and a speed limit of 35 miles per hour just west of Roy. And road construction on US 87 milepost 97 to 105 east of Lewistown. Road construction on Montana 81 milepost 19 to 20 with speed limit at 35 miles per hour east of Denton. Road construction on U.S. Highway 2, mile marker 381.3 to 383.8, with road repair and panel placement on 1st Street from 9th Ave West to 4th Ave West in Havre. Let's take a look at our extended Weather Command forecast. Today will be mostly cloudy with highs in the lower 80s and west winds 5 to 10 miles per hour. Tonight will be mostly clear with lows in the lower 50s and north winds up to 10 miles per hour shifting to the southwest after midnight. Thursday will be sunny with smoke and highs in the mid 80s with northwest winds 5 to 15 miles per hour with gusts up to 30. Thursday night will be clear with lows in the lower 50s and northeast winds 5 to 15 miles per hour. Friday night will be sunny with highs in the upper 80s and east winds up to 10 miles per hour. Friday night and Saturday will be mostly cloudy with lows in the mid 50s and highs reaching the lower 90s. Saturday night through Monday will be partly cloudy with lows in the mid 50s and highs in the upper 80s.
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1: The Hill County Park Board met for its regular monthly meeting on Monday night. During the meeting, the board approved the sale of a cabin in Alkali Springs and a site improvement request on Phelps Road. The board voted to spend up to $4,800 for J&B Restaurant Supply to design the kitchen inside the new Beaver Creek Lodge at Camp Kiwanis. And they noticed that the county attorney is still looking over their proposed haying and grazing procedure changes. The board approved grazing allotments for the far north, North End, Middle, Kiwanis, and Horse Pasture in South End of Beaver Creek Park. And Superintendent Chad Edgar said in July, Beaver Creek Park was very busy, but things went smoothly on his end for the month. He also stated that the park is starting to dry up with the recent windy weather, and that they have started replacing signs.

0: ranchers, and private landowners. Montana Fish, Wildlife, and Parks will receive just over $2.75 million to maintain and enhance the state's outdoor experiences. FWP will use VPA HIP to expand the open field for game bird hunters opportunity on lands enrolled in the Conservation Reserve Program. It will also target landowners enrolled in WRP-WRE in the Montana Grasslands and Wildlife Corridors, RCPP, or other high-quality habitat not enrolled in any other program for access to at least 28,600 acres. Open Fields provides walk-in game bird hunting access on acres enrolled in USDA conservation programs and other high-quality game bird habitats. Montana Fish, Wildlife, and Parks has issued an emergency closure for the Silver Run Wildlife Management Area near Red Lodge due to grizzly bear activity, effective immediately. FWP is actively working to trap a conflict grizzly bear at the WMA due to capture techniques and the use of bait to hopefully draw the bear to the site. The WMA is currently unsafe for public use. The food-conditioned grizzly has been involved in conflicts in the Red Lodge area for several years and poses a threat to public safety. The closure will remain in place until further notice.
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2: From ABC News, I'm Sherry Preston. In Michigan, a progressive Democrat has won over his more moderate opponent in the primary for the state's open Senate race. The Associated Press is projecting that Abdul El-Sayed has defeated Congresswoman Haley Stevens, who had the support of the Democratic Party behind her. ABC political director Avery Harper now looking forward to November.
3: Haley Stevens had support of Gretchen Whitmer, of Democratic leadership in Washington, D.C. Are those folks going to embrace El-Sayed? This is a seat that Democrats have to win in November if they want to take control of the Senate. They need to hold every single seat that they have and flip four. This is a must-hold seat for them.
2: El-Sayed ran on a platform of Medicare for All, lowering the cost of living and rejecting Israel's war in Gaza. Haley Stevens has called to congratulate him, saying she will support him against Mike Rogers in November. President Trump said last night he thought the Strait of Hormuz would be reopening either today or tomorrow. So far, though, nothing from Iran. The signs could be there soon, says ABC News contributor and former Defense Department official Mick Mulroy.
4: So we're looking for any indications. Usually comes from their state-supported media outlets that there's something happening, so that they've agreed to something, that the Iranians are now more positive, talking about and acknowledging, for example, that there are actual negotiations taking place.
2: After a devastating several days, some families in the burn zone of Spokane, Washington are returning to find nothing. ABC's Alex Stone is there.
5: Some of the evacuation orders are beginning to be lifted or reduced, and so many families are coming home to just everything gone, and they've got to make decisions. What are they going to do? Are they going to rebuild and stay here? Are they going to go somewhere else, take the insurance money, sell the land, and go?
2: Russian attacks on Ukraine's capital, killing 17 people, wounding dozens more in Kyiv. It's believed the country's air defenses failed. You're listening to ABC News.
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2: In one of the most closely watched Senate races in the country, claims of voter fraud are flying in both directions. ABC's Jim Ryan's in Texas.
9: The first volley was fired by Democrat James Tallarico, pointing to ProPublica reporting that showed that his Republican rival in the race to succeed Senator John

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2: KOJM!

Let's take a look at our extended Weather Command forecast. Today will be mostly cloudy with highs in the lower 80s and west winds 5 to 10 miles per hour. Tonight will be

0: 50s, and north winds up to 10 miles per hour, shifting to the southwest after midnight. Thursday will be sunny with smoke and highs in the mid-80s, with northwest winds 5 to 15 miles per hour, with gusts up to 30. Thursday night will be clear with lows in the lower 50s and northeast winds 5 to 15 miles per hour. Friday night will be sunny with highs in the upper 80s and east winds up to 10 miles per hour. Friday night and Saturday will be mostly cloudy with lows in the mid-50s and highs reaching the lower 90s. Saturday night through Monday will be partly cloudy with lows in the mid-50s and highs in the upper 80s.
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So come on, hold me tight.

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But I wanna know for sure. So come on and hold me tight.

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0: West after midnight. Thursday will be sunny with smoke and highs in the mid-80s with northwest winds 5 to 15 miles per hour with gusts up to 30. Thursday night will be clear with lows in the lower 50s and northeast winds 5 to 15 miles per hour. Friday night will be sunny with highs in the upper 80s and east winds up to 10 miles per hour. Friday night and Saturday will be mostly cloudy with lows in the mid-50s and highs reaching the lower 90s. Saturday night through Monday will be partly cloudy with lows in the mid-50s and highs in the upper 80s.
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1: 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Welcome into Tradio Live on this Wednesday morning of August 5th. Tradio is your number one place to buy, sell, rent, trade, or give away live over the air as we start this Wednesday morning. 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
2: Thank you. Good morning. We are having a yard sale starting Friday evening from 5 to 8 and Saturday morning from 8 to 1. We're going to have household items and kitchen table and chairs and kids' clothes. And we have some weather beater pickup mats. And I have four seasonal Scentsy diffusers in the boxes still. And a vintage Fisherman Nutcracker that's still in the box. And barbecue utensils and lots of random things.
1: Okay, so that's a yard sale Friday 5 to 8, Saturday 8 to 1. And what was the address?
2: Oh, I'm sorry. 809 8th Street.
1: Okay, that's at 809 8th Street in Havre.
2: Yes.
1: Okay, thank you very much.
2: Thank you.
1: So, right here on Tradio again, this is your number one place to buy, sell, rent, trade, or give away. The number 406-265-7841 as we continue on. Hello, you are live on Tradio.
3: Yes, I have a 2004 Chevy Silverado 2500 HD four-wheel drive truck I would like to sell for $5,000 or best offer.
1: Okay.
3: And my phone number, my cell phone number is 509-429-8170.
1: Okay, so that was a 2004 Chevy Silverado four-wheel drive pickup truck that you're asking $5,000 for, and the number was area code 509-429-8170.
3: That's correct.
1: All right, thank you very much for calling in today.
3: Thank you. Bye.
1: Bye. So, right here on Tradio as we continue. Good morning. You're live on Tradio.
4: Good morning. I have some good running chainsaws for sale. I have a couple of steels, a couple of Craftsmans, and a Poulon, and they all run good. They range from 14 to 20 inches, and my phone number is 406-301-3460.
1: Okay, so that was... You have good running chainsaws of different brands, anywhere from, you said, 16 to 20 inches?
4: 14 to 20.
1: Yeah. 14 to 20 inches, and that number was 406-301-3460.
4: That's right. Thank you much.
1: All right. Thank you. Right here on Tradio again, that number, if you want to buy, sell, rent, trade, or give away, hop on the Tradio line right now, 265-7841. That call was dropped, so we'll try again. Good morning. You're live.

0: Good morning. You're live on Tradio. All righty. So we'll continue on here without the call right here on Tradio. This is your number one place to buy, sell, rent, trade, or give away. We've got three calls in so far on this Wednesday morning with a fourth. Hello. You're live on Tradio.
1: Yes. Hello. I have for sale a bed set. It's got a head frame, mattress, box spring, and then also it comes with a dresser with a mirror with six drawers. And then also for sale, I have a grandfather clock. And then also I have for sale a small desk with three drawers. And then also for sale, I have a sewing machine. It's an antique sewing table. And my phone number is 406-890-3116.
0: Okay, so you said you had a bedroom set, which was a bed frame, a box spring, and a mattress, and then a dresser with six drawers and a mirror, and then a antique sewing table and a grandfather clock.
1: And then a small table with three drawers.
0: Okay, and a small desk.
1: And my phone number is 406-890-3116.
0: Okay, thank you very much.
1: Thank you.
0: So, right here on Tradio, again, that number 265-7841, as we're going to take our first break and be back with more on the other side. 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
0: 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Again, the number for Tradio, Monday through Friday, live at 1045, 406-265-7841. Again, that was 265-7841 as we jump back into the phones. Good morning. 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
4: Hi, good morning. I'm looking around to try and find somebody who tunes pianos and could fix a stuck piano key. I want to do it myself, but I don't want to mess it up. And the piano is not very big. The brand is Whitney. So I'm looking for prices. And my phone number is 399-3582.
0: Okay. So you are looking for someone who can fix pianos?
4: Yeah, who can tune a piano and fix a key that's stuck.
0: Okay. And the number was 406-399-3582.
4: Yes, sir.
0: Okay. And thank you very much for calling.
4: Thank you. Bye-bye.
0: So right here on Tradio, again, the number 265-7841. Hello, you're live on Tradio. And the call was dropped. So right here on Tradio, as we continue, we've had five callers in so far on this Wednesday. And again, we're live every day, Monday through Friday at 1045. And remember that you can find Tradio on our website at HighlineToday.com. 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If you take a look at our call, Tradio calls from yesterday on our website, we had someone call in yesterday looking for a used rototiller, and that number was 3.

0: 395-5136. We also had someone call in with two plastic boat tanks for sale, one 6-gallon and one 12-gallon, and that number was 406-344-3603. Again, right here on Tradio, 406-265-7841 is the number to call to buy, sell, rent, trade, or give away. We also had someone call in yesterday with a 2008 Chevy Cobalt for sale. The number for that vehicle was 406-945-2060. That was 945-2060. While we wait for our next caller, the 10th annual Hoops for a Cause fundraising basketball tournament takes place this weekend. It will be Saturday, August 8th. The 3v3 basketball tournament will take place at Sunnyside, Havre Middle School, and MSU Northern. The tournament is going to be raising money for Isla Doney of Havre and Callie Finicum of Great Falls. The tournament is divided up into four different divisions by age for 3rd and 4th grade, 5th and 6th grade, 7th and 8th grade, and 9th and 10th grade. As of yesterday afternoon, entry fees are $0 per team after an anonymous donor paid all team entry fees. Every team will get a t-shirt, raffle prizes, and a free lunch provided for the players and families, along with a plaque for kids on championship teams. The lunch will be at noon on Saturday at the MSU Northern Sub Ballroom and provided by the Havre Lions Club. The tournament will be a 4-game guarantee and round robin play, with tournament being a one loss, a single elimination tournament later in the day. For more information, you can check out our story on the sports page of our website at HighlineToday.com. As we continue on with another caller, and the call was dropped, so we're going to go ahead, step into our last break, and be back to wrap things up on KOJM and KPQX Radio.
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0: 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Welcome back into Tradio, right here live on KOJM and KPQX as we close things out on this Wednesday morning. We started off today with someone announcing that they have a yard sale going on this weekend, Friday from 5 to 8 and Saturday from 8 a.m. until 1 p.m. The yard sale will take place at 809 8th Street in Havre. We also had someone call in with a 2004 Chevy Silverado 4-wheel drive pickup truck for sale, asking $5,000 or best offer. The number to call was area code 509-429-8170. That was 509-429-8170. We had someone call in with good running chainsaws of different brands for sale, ranging in blade sizes of 14 to 20 inches, and that number was 406-301-3460. Again, that was 301-3460. We had someone else call in today with a bedroom set for sale, which was a bed frame, a bed and box spring, along with an antique sewing table, a dresser with a mirror and 6 drawers, a grandfather clock, and a small desk with 3 drawers. The number to call for all of these items was 406-890-3116. Again, that was 890-3116. And our last caller of the day right here on KOJM and KPQX Tradio was someone who is looking for someone to tune and fix their piano. The number to call was 406-399-3582. This caller said that they had a piano key that was stuck down, and they are also looking for someone who can tune and fix their piano. So that number was 406-399-3582. Thanks for listening to this Wednesday edition of KOJM and KPQX Radio. We'll be back live right here tomorrow at 10:45, as we are every day, Monday through Friday. And remember that you can find 2 weeks' worth of Tradio listings on our website at HighlineToday.com. Again, thank you very much for listening. Have a great Wednesday morning and afternoon.
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3: In 2024, Bearpaw Development Corporation was selected as an awardee of the Montana Department of Commerce's pilot tourism grant for the city of Hatter.
4: The themes that we had, you know, we've got a pretty heavy railroad heritage. We've got agriculture and ranching. A big one that ties into the recent AARP grant that Bearpaw Development got is we need some Native American culture and heritage representation in our area. You know, we have a beautiful Bearpaws and outdoor recreation.
3: They recently conducted a survey to create a community art plan for Hatter. Sarah Strissel with Bearpaw Development told new media broadcasters about the major themes in the art plan. You can find the full community art plan for the city of Hatter on the Bearpaw Development Corporation website.
5: Montana Fish, Wildlife, and Parks has issued an emergency closure for the Silver Run Wildlife Management Area near Red Lodge due to grizzly bear activity, effective immediately. FWP is actively working to trap a conflict grizzly bear at the WMA due to capture techniques and the use of bait to hopefully draw the bear to the site. The WMA is currently unsafe for public use. The food-conditioned grizzly has been involved in conflicts in the Red Lodge area for several years and poses a threat to public safety. The closure will remain in place until further notice. On Monday, Montana Republican U.S. Senator Tim Sheehy introduced the Special Operations Forces Concealed Carry Act, extending nationwide carry privileges to elite Special Operations veterans, similar to the privileges given to trained and vetted law enforcement officers under the Law Enforcement Officers Safety Act of 2004. North Carolina Republican U.S. Representative Pat Harrigan introduced companion legislation in the House of Representatives in April. For more information on the Special Operations Forces Concealed Carry Act, see this story under the State News tab on HighlineToday.com. The best way to stay up to date for the latest local and regional news, current weather conditions, and funeral announcements is to tune in to Montana at Noon every day at 12:15 on new media broadcaster stations, KOJM or KPQX. It's North Central Montana's most comprehensive midday newscast. 7 days a week, tune in to Montana at Noon, 12:15 on The Rock, KOJM, or Your Kind of Country, KPQX. It's the best way to stay current on news, weather, and funeral announcements, Montana at Noon.
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6: From ABC News, I'm Michelle Franzen. In Southern California, a man who was arrested near President Trump's Los Angeles area golf course says before the president's planned visit is set to appear in federal court today on possession of an unregistered rifle. The man arousing

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5: 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No previous experience required. 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The quote of the week is from Ralph Waldo Emerson. The only person you are destined to become is the person you decide to be.
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0: The Haverhill County Library invites the public to its Talk on Tuesday program. Every Tuesday from noon to 1 p.m., share your favorite book, a recent book you've read, or a story you'd like to tell. Lunch will not be provided, but visitors are free to bring their own. All programs at the Haverhill County Library are free and open to the public.
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1: 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One of college football's most sordid scandals ever thankfully comes to an end with quarterback Brennan Soresby running off to the NFL supplemental draft. Good. That was the biggest waste of time ever, and it should have never happened in the first place.
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5: Let's take a look at our extended Weather Command forecast. Today will be mostly cloudy with highs in the lower 80s and west winds 5 to 10 miles per hour. Tonight will be mostly clear with lows in the lower 50s and north winds up to 10 miles per hour shifting to the southwest after midnight. Thursday will be sunny with smoke and highs in the mid 80s with northwest winds 5 to 15 miles per hour with gusts up to 30. Thursday night will be clear with lows in the lower 50s and northeast winds 5 to 15 miles per hour. Friday night will be sunny with highs in the upper 80s and east winds up to 10 miles per hour. Friday night and Saturday will be mostly cloudy with lows in the mid 50s.

0: 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Saturday night through Monday will be partly cloudy with lows in the mid-50s and highs in the upper 80s.
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3: Welcome to Insight with New Media Broadcasters. I'm Joshua Weiss. Today we sat down with USDA meteorologist Brad Rippey to discuss the spring wheat harvest conditions, cash rent rates for ag lands per USDA's annual report, and how recent wildfires in inland northwest winter wheat growing areas are impacting the current rate of this year's crop harvest.
4: Leading the way on harvest is South Dakota, already 39% complete. Second is Washington State, 21% complete. We still have for a few more weeks as harvest gets underway the spring wheat condition numbers. This week, 55% good to excellent, 12% very poor to poor. Not too much change from last week, and actually just slightly better than we were coming in at this time in early August of 2025 when the crop was 48% good to excellent, 17% very poor to poor. Certainly the late heat and some dryness taking a bit of a nip off some of that crop potential likely. We will find that out for sure when the NAS report comes out, crop production next week.
3: Washington State currently has over a dozen active wildfires, with over 14,000 acres burned and multiple evacuation orders in effect. Overall effects on the entire agricultural economy there is yet to be determined until the fires can be contained.
4: We have seen smoky conditions and a lot of wildfires in some of our interior northwestern winter wheat production areas, and that has certainly been a bit of a hindrance to harvest at times due to air quality issues, heavy smoke, and wildfire concerns. That said, though, we are still seeing some progress. In Idaho, 31% harvested, staying ahead of the five-year average of 29%. In Montana, advancing to 29% complete. That is behind the five-year average of 39%. And then in hard-hit Washington State, with the wildfires reaching the halfway mark on the winter wheat harvest, that is slightly ahead of the five-year average of 46%.
5: Taking a look at the cash rents, what we're talking about here is the average cash rent rate that was paid by producers for land that they rented on their operations. And there we saw pretty slow changes happening there. In fact, very similar to what we saw last year. Last year's values were very similar to what we saw the year before. And so this is really two consecutive years of pretty steady cash rental rates, looking at cropland down just a dollar an acre from last year. That sits at $160. Per acre on average. Irrigated cropland rates unchanged from last year. Non-irrigated cropland rates down a dollar. Actually did see an increase in the average pasture cash rental rates, up a dollar an acre to $16.50 per acre.
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1: Dial pound. Now for a look at your Weather Command forecast. Today will be mostly cloudy with highs in the lower 80s and west winds 5 to 10 miles per hour. Tonight will be mostly clear with lows in the lower 50s and north winds up to 10 miles per hour shifting to the southwest after midnight. Thursday will be sunny with smoke and highs in the mid 80s with northwest winds 5 to 15 miles per hour with gusts up to 30.
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The 2026 13th Annual Montana Veterans Memorial Softball Classic Tournament is set for this weekend, August 7th and 8th at Belgrade High School. There are five teams in the tournament, one for every military branch, and they will compete in a three-game guarantee tournament over 2 days. Alongside the tournament, there will also be individual events such as the Special Skills Contest, a Home Run Derby, and on Saturday, the Catcher's Pop-to-Pop and Base Running Contests. The tournament will have a $1,000 grant to be awarded to a participating head coach and two different $1,000 scholarships to a pair of players. Blue Pony Ainsley Courtnage will be wearing number 12 for Team Navy, coached by CMR's Alex Hurley. Bree Hansen will represent Haver on Team

0: Air Force wearing number 7. The Air Force team is coached by Michael Falcon of Skyview. Riley Doney is the third Blue Pony that will head to the All-Star Game, where she'll wear number 14 and be coached by Keith Haggerty of Troy. July has come to a close, which means all Haverhigh Blue Pony offseason workouts have ceased till official practices begin on August 14th. Throughout the summer strength and conditioning workouts and summer team camp, Haver head coach Jake Eldridge thought there was one clear surprise to his roster this year.
1: I think the biggest surprise for me has been, you know, where we're at with our depth. I really like the quality of our depth. I think at most positions, obviously, I think we have a couple that we still have to, you know, get some answers on. But even though we lost quite a few kids that played a lot of football for us at a varsity level, a lot of these kids, you know, that are going to be juniors, even going to be seniors, a lot of these guys have been developed, you know, through our freshman and JV program, and they've got a lot of reps underneath their belt, and they've been playing together at those levels. So our depth is in a really good spot, and they surprised the heck out of us. When we went to team camp, the growth that we saw, you know, from day one to day two was really tremendous.
0: The Blue Ponies will have 2 full weeks of practice before they open the year in Blue Pony Stadium against the Whitefish Bulldogs on Friday, August 28th at 7 p.m. The 10th annual Hoops for a Cause will take place in Haver August 8th this Saturday. Tournament games will be played at Sunnyside, Haver Middle School, and MSU Northern. This year's Hoops for a Cause 3v3 basketball tournament is a fundraiser for Isla Doney and Callie Finicum. The 4 age divisions for this year's tournament are kids 3rd through 4th grade, 5th through 6th grade, 7th through 8th grade, and 9th through 10th grade. As of Tuesday afternoon, all team admission costs are $0 after an anonymous donor paid all fees. The tournament includes a t-shirt, raffle prizes, a plaque for kids on championship teams. Lunch will be served in the MSU Northern Sub Ballroom from noon until 1:30 p.m. For registration and more details, check out this story on our website at HighlineToday.com.
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0: Welcome into Montana at Noon on this Wednesday of August 5th. This is your one place for North Central Montana, local news, weather, funeral notices, and state news. As we get things started this afternoon with our joke of the day, what do you call monkeys that share an Amazon account? Prime mates. Now let's take a look at our local Weather Command forecast. Today will be mostly cloudy with highs in the lower 80s and west winds 5 to 10 miles per hour. Tonight will be mostly clear with lows in the lower 50s and north winds up to 10 miles per hour shifting to the southwest after midnight. Thursday will be sunny with smoke and highs in the mid 80s with northwest winds 5 to 15 miles per hour with gusts up to 30. Thursday night will be clear with lows in the lower 50s and northeast winds 5 to 15 miles per hour. Friday night will be sunny with highs in the upper 80s and east winds up to 10 miles per hour. Friday night and Saturday will be mostly cloudy with lows in the mid 50s and highs reaching the lower 90s. Saturday night through Monday will be partly cloudy with lows in the mid 50s and highs in the upper 80s. Monday night will be partly cloudy with a 20% chance of rain showers after midnight and lows in the mid-50s. And Tuesday will be mostly sunny with highs in the mid-80s. That will do it for the first look from our local weather. Coming up on today's local news, Bear Paw Development discusses themes for their art plan and the Haver City Council met Monday. Stay tuned for these stories and so much more on this Wednesday edition of Montana at Noon.
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12: In 2024, Bear Paw Development Corporation was selected as an awardee of the Montana Department of Commerce's pilot tourism grant for the city of Haver.
13: The themes that we had, you know, we've got a pretty heavy railroad heritage. We've got agriculture and ranching. A big one that ties into the recent AARP grant that Bear Paw Development got is we need some Native American culture and heritage representation in our area. You know, we have a beautiful Bear Paws and outdoor recreation.
12: They recently conducted a survey to create a community art plan for Haver. Sarah Strissel with Bear Paw Development told new media broadcasters about the major themes in the art plan. You can find the full community art plan for the city of Haver on the Bear Paw Development Corporation website. The Haver City Council met in regular session on Monday night at City Hall. The council approved the Heritage SID 434 Notice of Award to Lake Excavation in Haver. The council confirmed Mayor Wade Bitz's appointments to the Tax Increment Financing District Board of Joe Ross and Corey Windsor to four-year terms, Will DeVries and Dustin Kinsella to three-year terms, and Trina Crawford to a two-year term. Next, the council approved the recommendation of the Parks and Recreation Committee to charge $50 for a three-hour max for rental of the splash pad for birthday parties and special events. At the end of the meeting, Council President Chris Parton

0: Bernhardt has officially resigned her seat. Bernhardt resigned because she has been diagnosed with multiple myeloma cancer and will be doing chemotherapy and a bone marrow transplant and will not be able to fulfill her duties as councilwoman. Police Chief Gabe Matisich announced that National Night Out will be taking place on Tuesday, August 25th on the MSU Northern Campus. The next meeting of the Havre City Council will be on Monday, August 17th at 7 p.m. at City Hall. The Hill County Park Board met for its regular monthly meeting on Monday night. During the meeting, the board approved the sale of a cabin in Alkali Springs and a site improvement request on Phelps Road. The board voted to spend up to $4,800 for J&V Restaurant Supply to design the kitchen inside the new Beaver Creek Lodge at Camp Kiwanis, and they noticed that the county attorney is still looking over their proposed haying and grazing procedure changes. The board approved grazing allotments for the far north, north end, middle, Kiwanis, and horse pasture and south end of Beaver Creek Park, and Superintendent Chad Edgar said in July, Beaver Creek Park was very busy, but things went smoothly on his end for the month. He also stated that the park is starting to dry up with the recent windy weather, and that they have started replacing signs on the nature trail and cleaning up the ash piles at campgrounds. The next meeting of the Hill County Park Board will be on Monday, September 14th at 5:30 p.m. inside the Timmons Room in the basement of the Hill County Courthouse. The Hill County Democrat Central Committee has set the date for the nominating convention to fill the District 2 Hill County Commission seat vacated on August 2nd by Sherry Williams. The meeting will take place on Thursday, August 27th at 6 p.m. at Beaver Creek Perk in Havre. All District 2 residents who are interested in applying for this seat are asked to complete an application on the Hill County Democrat Central Committee Facebook page. By Montana code annotated, the Democrat Party will select three names to forward to the Hill County Commissioners Jake Strissel and Perry Atchison. The two current commissioners will interview the three names forwarded by the Hill County Democrat Central Committee and then choose one to fill the remainder of the District 2 term, which runs until December 31st of 2020.
1: On Monday, Montana Republican U.S. Senator Tim Sheehy introduced the Special Operations Forces Concealed Carry Act, extending nationwide carry privileges to elite special operations veterans, similar to the privileges given to trained and vetted law enforcement officers under the Law Enforcement Officer Safety Act of 2004. North Carolina Republican U.S. Representative Pat Harrigan introduced companion legislation in the House of Representatives in April. The act would extend 18 U.S.C. 926C, so concealed carry privileges apply to qualified special operators in addition to qualified retired law enforcement officers, require yearly state standard active duty level firearms qualification at the individual's expense, plus completion of a DOJ certified concealed carry use of force in society course before carrying, make carry authority contingent on honorable discharge, continued status as a qualified special operator, sobriety, continued federal firearm eligibility, and current training. Authority ends immediately if any condition fails and does not override any federal firearm restriction. Require DOD and VA to create a joint photo ID program within 180 days and accept service documents in the interim, and directs the Attorney General to ensure law enforcement accepts those documents within 90 days, clarifying the act creates no new private right of action. Montana State University's Interdisciplinary Institute on Artificial Intelligence will host an interdisciplinary symposium October 1st and 2nd to explore the possibilities and challenges of artificial intelligence for human knowledge. The Future of AI conference is free and open to the public, but registration is required. MSU experts and guest speakers from across the nation will address topics including the modes of research and creative work that are possible with AI, how AI will affect the transmission and preservation of human knowledge, whether AI will be a reliable source of knowledge, and whether AI poses a threat to having an informed citizenry. More information, a complete schedule of events, and the registration link are available online at montana.edu/AI/the-future-of-AI. The U.S. Department of Agriculture is investing $52 million in 19 projects to increase public access to private lands for wildlife-dependent recreation while benefiting farmers, ranchers, and private landowners. Montana Fish, Wildlife, and Parks will receive just over $2.75 million to maintain

0: enhance the state's outdoor experiences, FWP will use VPA HIP to expand the open field for game bird hunters opportunity on lands enrolled in the Conservation Reserve Program. It will also target landowners enrolled in WRP-WRE in the Montana Grasslands and Wildlife Corridors, RCPP, or other high-quality habitat not enrolled in any other program for access to at least 28,600 acres. Open Fields provides walk-in game bird hunting access on acres enrolled in USDA conservation programs and other high-quality game bird habitats. Montana Fish, Wildlife, and Parks has issued an emergency closure for the Silver Run Wildlife Management Area near Red Lodge due to grizzly bear activity, effective immediately. FWP is actively working to trap a conflict grizzly bear at the WMA due to capture techniques and the use of bait to hopefully draw the bear to the site. The WMA is currently unsafe for public use. The food-conditioned grizzly has been involved in conflicts in the Red Lodge area for several years and poses a threat to public safety. The closure will remain in place until further notice.
1: And that will do it for today's local and state news. Stay tuned right here to Montana at Noon, because we'll have funeral notices and another look at our weather up next.
2: Vision problems can begin at any age, and for children, they can make learning and schoolwork more challenging. 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
1: Welcome back to Montana at Noon. We have two funeral notices today. Robert Anton Malsem, 76, passed away on July 26th due to natural causes at Northern Montana Hospital. A memorial service will be held on Thursday, August 6th at 11 a.m. at St. Jude's Thaddeus Catholic Church, with burial to follow at Highland Cemetery. A luncheon will be held at the parish center immediately after the burial. Please visit Robert's online memorial page to send a card or leave a message of condolence for his family at www.hollandbenign.com. Jonathan R. Moore, 57, passed away due to natural causes at Virginia Commonwealth University Medical Center on Monday, July 20th. Funeral services will be held at 1 p.m. on Friday, August 7th at Holland and Benign Funeral Chapel. Burial will follow at Highland Cemetery. Please visit Jonathan's online memorial page to send a card or leave a message of condolence for his family at www.hollandbenign.com. Now we'll take one more look at our local Weather Command forecast. Today will be mostly cloudy with highs in the lower 80s and west winds 5 to 10 miles per hour. Tonight will be mostly clear with lows in the lower 50s and north winds up to 10 miles per hour, shifting to the southwest after midnight. Thursday will be sunny with smoke and highs in the mid 80s with northwest winds 5 to 15 miles per hour with gusts up to 30. Thursday night will be clear with lows in the lower 50s and northeast winds 5 to 15 miles per hour. Friday night will be sunny with highs in the upper 80s and east winds up to 10 miles per hour. Friday night and Saturday will be mostly cloudy, with lows in the mid-50s and highs reaching the lower 90s. Saturday night through Monday will be partly cloudy, with lows in the mid-50s and highs in the upper 80s. Monday night will be partly cloudy, with a 20% chance of rain showers after midnight and lows in the mid-50s. And Tuesday will be mostly sunny, with highs in the mid-80s. That will wrap up today's local weather and conclude this Wednesday edition of Montana at Noon. 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
6: 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Just me, my sister, and my mom. 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
7: Let's take a look at our extended Weather Command forecast. Today will be mostly cloudy with highs in the lower 80s and west winds 5 to 10 miles per hour. Tonight will be mostly clear with lows in the lower 50s and north winds up to 10 miles per hour shifting to the southwest.

0: after midnight. Thursday will be sunny with smoke and highs in the mid-80s with northwest winds 5 to 15 miles per hour with gusts up to 30. Thursday night will be clear with lows in the lower 50s and northeast winds 5 to 15 miles per hour. Friday night will be sunny with highs in the upper 80s and east winds up to 10 miles per hour. Friday night and Saturday will be mostly cloudy with lows in the mid-50s and highs reaching the lower 90s. Saturday night through Monday will be partly cloudy with lows in the mid-50s and highs in the upper 80s.
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3: Hi, everybody. I'm Russell Minutes. Well, as cattle producers and trade organizations await any potential amendments to the Farm Bill and whether or not mandatory country of origin labeling gets included, we're taking a look at both sides of the debate. And with more, here's our network's Rachel Gable.
4: National Cattlemen's Beef Association CEO Colin Woodall said the U.S. cattle industry has already been down the road toward mandatory cool labeling, and it didn't do what the proponents anticipated.
5: Where we're focused, Rachel, is on the fact that we've already done this before, and it didn't do what the proponents wanted it to do. So why are we going to try again? Especially with the voluntary program that Secretary Rollins has put in place. You know, one of the biggest arguments for mandatory cool in the first tranche of this discussion was the concern of product that could come into this country, be processed in the United States, and be able to carry a product of the USA label. And that was an accurate statement. That was true. That could happen. But we have since changed that.
4: Woodall said it's not just about being against mandatory cool as much as finding options. And that system is a voluntary system that is already in place. He said over the history of cool, consumer research has found that origin claims in general have not ranked high in criteria for buyers.
5: What we have seen is if you ask somebody coming in the grocery store, hey, do you want to know where your beef comes from? That's a pretty easy yes. And we don't dispute that. But what we have always said is that's not the end of the discussion. You actually have to watch and see what they do when they go to the beef case.
4: Price and appearance of the beef continue to be the primary drivers for consumers at that meat case. For the Western Ag Network, I'm Rachel Gable.
3: 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Stay with us. We'll have more ag news right after this. 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
3: Hi, everybody. I'm Russell Nimitz. Well, here on this Wednesday afternoon, hay, live, and feeder cattle futures are trading higher today. And thankfully, that's also sparked a little bit of excitement in feedlot country as well. We'll talk about those prices in a few. But first, August live cattle right now up 260 at 234.60, and October live cattle up 210 at an even 230. August feeder cattle up 260 at 353.80, and September feeders up 315 at 349.27. Now, the cash cattle market is beginning to see some action develop as trade has been noted this morning out of Nebraska at mostly 370, which is $2 to $3 higher, but there's also been a few traded at 371. Well, it's day two of Cattle Country Video's Big Oregon Trail Classic out of Gary, Nebraska. Yesterday, it was the yearlings and wean steers and heifers. Today, it's the calves. And just a few minutes ago, I checked in with Cattle Country Video's Lander Nicodemus.
8: We're kicking off here day two and been starting on these little light calves, you know, weighing four to five and a quarter. And boy, this market's been incredible. A lot of those 450 pound steers kind of bring in $2,650 a head. So we're off to a hot start today.
3: All right. Thanks a lot, Lander. Now, yesterday, those yearling steers for immediate delivery. Here's some 735 pounders at 397.5, 8 to 8.5 weights, 372 up to 399, 900 to 1,000 pound steers brought 346 to 360 for current delivery. Those wean steers, October through November delivery. Here's some 495 pounders at 501, some six weights at 454 up to 460, and some 6.5 weights right at 448. Catch all the action still as things wind down in gearing at cattlecountryvideo.com.
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3: Well, today a little bit of light buying in the wheat markets is pushing the prices higher as we head into the close. Right now, KC winter wheat futures for December up 11 and 3 quarters at 736 and a quarter. March up 11 and a quarter at 747 and 3 quarters. December Chicago wheat up nearly 8 at 665. The March up 7.5 at 681. December Minneapolis spring wheat up 4 and a quarter at 713 and a half. December corn right now off a nickel or so at 460 and a quarter, and those September soybeans down 3.25 at 1155 and some change. For the Western Ag Network, I'm Russell Nemeth.
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1: Here's a look at your local and state news. The Hill County Democrat Central Committee has set the date for the nominating convention to fill the District 2 Hill County Commission seat vacated on August 2nd by Sherry Williams. The meeting will take place on Thursday, August 27th at 6 p.m. at Beaver Creek Perk in Haver. All District 2 residents who are interested in applying for this seat are asked to complete an application on the Hill County Democrat Central Committee Facebook page. By Montana Code Annotated, the Democrat Party will select three names to forward to the Hill County Commissioners Jake Strissel and Perry Atchison. The two current commissioners will interview the three names forwarded by the Hill County Democrat Central Committee and then choose one to fill the remainder of the District 2 term, which runs until December 31st of 2028.
2: Montana State University's Interdisciplinary Institute on Artificial Intelligence will host an interdisciplinary symposium October 1st and 2nd to explore the possibilities and challenges of artificial intelligence for human knowledge. 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More information, a complete schedule of events, and the registration link are available online at montana.edu/AI/the-future-of-AI.
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4: From ABC News, I'm Michelle Franzen. Hostilities between the U.S. and Iran not waning. President Trump, though, voicing optimism that a deal, he says, to reopen the Strait of Hormuz could come this week. Sources, meantime, tell ABC News Iran remains the prime suspect in a growing number of states dealing with water facility cyber attacks. ABC's Aaron Katursky has details.
5: We just heard in the last couple of hours from the New Jersey Office of Homeland Security that two municipal water systems in the state were affected by these hacks. New Jersey did not name the municipal water systems, probably because they don't want to cause any panic, because they say customers had uninterrupted access to their drinking water.
4: Russia carrying out air attacks in Ukraine's capital overnight again, killing at least 17 in Kyiv. Ukraine's President Zelensky, hosting UK's new defense minister, urged allies to help stop Russia's aggression.
6: This night, again, the signal before the winter, we think that we need the unanimity and we need strong support from your country and from all other European friends.
4: In Germany, U.S. officials were told authorities found a drone fitted with explosive devices and a detonator near a Ukrainian cargo aircraft at the Leipzig airport. The ad airport has been the target of multiple suspected Russian sabotage ops. Ohio Congressman Max Miller continuing to deny domestic abuse allegations from several accusers, including his ex-wife. ABC's Rachel Scott has more on Republican reaction.
7: There's no chance that I'm removing myself from this race.
8: The family scandal erupting into full view on Capitol Hill. President Trump has publicly stood by Miller, a former close aide. But Miller says the president raised concerns about whether he could win re-election. Many Republicans silent. We tried asking Senator John Husted, who also represents Ohio.

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0: Let's take a look at our extended weather command forecast. Today will be mostly cloudy with highs in the lower 80s and west winds 5 to 10 miles per hour. Tonight will be mostly clear with lows in the lower 50s and north winds up to 10 miles per hour shifting to the southwest after midnight. Thursday will be sunny with smoke and highs in the mid 80s with northwest winds 5 to 15 miles per hour with gusts up to 30. Thursday night will be clear with lows in the lower 50s and northeast winds 5 to 15 miles per hour. Friday night will be sunny with highs in the upper 80s and east winds up to 10 miles per hour. Friday night and Saturday will be mostly cloudy with lows in the mid 50s and highs reaching the lower 90s. Saturday night through Monday will be partly cloudy with lows in the mid 50s and highs in the upper 80s.
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4: The North Carolina State Bureau of Investigation says in a statement that this morning the Caswell County Sheriff's Office requested their assistance after an early morning mass shooting in the town of Prospect Hills. Authorities say there's no threat to the public, and authorities say multiple people were shot but did not confirm deaths or injuries. New Jersey officials say with their latest lawsuit, they're taking a stand for drivers behind two-day Amazon deliveries, accusing the online retailer of keeping wages low and conditions poor. ABC's Morgan Norwood explains.
5: Those drivers show up in Amazon vans wearing Amazon vests, carrying boxes with the Amazon logo. But most of them don't actually work for Amazon. They work for small contractors, which the company calls delivery service partners. But the lawsuit claims those partners are entirely dependent on Amazon to survive and claims the company uses that power to control their routes, their hiring, and their pay, while crushing any attempt by workers to unionize.
4: Amazon recently surpassed the Postal Service to become the largest delivery provider in the country. The lawsuit claims Amazon drivers earn substantially less than those at the U.S. Postal Service, UPS, and FedEx. More than 21 million Americans use marijuana on a daily or near daily basis. That's a 21% increase between 2022 and 2025, according to this year's National Survey on Drug Use and Health. Michelle Franzen, ABC News.
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7: Now for a look at your Weather Command forecast. Today will be mostly cloudy with highs in the lower 80s and west winds 5 to 10 miles per hour. Tonight will be mostly clear with lows in the lower 50s and north winds up to 10 miles per hour shifting to the southwest after midnight. Thursday will be sunny with smoke and highs in the mid 80s with northwest winds 5 to 15 miles per hour with gusts up to 30.
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5: Let's take a look at our extended Weather Command forecast. Today will be mostly cloudy with highs in the lower 80s and west winds 5 to 10 miles per hour. Tonight will be mostly clear with lows in the lower 50s and north winds up to 10 miles per hour shifting to the southwest after midnight. Thursday will be sunny with smoke and highs in the mid 80s with northwest winds 5 to 15 miles per hour with gusts up to 30. Thursday night will be clear with lows in the lower 50s and northeast winds 5 to 15 miles per hour. Friday night will be sunny with highs in the upper 80s and east winds up to 10 miles per hour. Friday night and Saturday will be mostly cloudy with lows in the mid 50s and highs reaching the lower 90s. Saturday night through Monday will be partly cloudy with lows in the mid 50s and highs in the upper 80s.
6: Is your child struggling with a rash? Is your teen frustrated with acne? Or maybe someone in your family has a skin issue that needs attention? 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
1: The Havre City Council met in regular session on Monday night at City Hall. The council approved the Heritage SID 434 Notice of Award to Lake Excavation in Havre. The council confirmed Mayor Wade Bitz's appointments to the Tax Increment Financing District Board of Joe Ross and Corey Windsor to four-year terms, Will DeVries and Dustin Kinsella to three-year terms, and Trina Crawford to a two-year term. Next, the council approved the recommendation of the Parks and Recreation Committee to charge $50 for a three-hour max for rental of the splash pad for birthday parties and special events. At the end of the meeting, Council President Chris Parton announced the Ward 1 Councilwoman Bonita Bernhardt has officially resigned her seat. Bernhardt resigned because she's been diagnosed with multiple myeloma cancer and will be doing chemotherapy and a bone marrow transplant and will not be able to fulfill her duties as Councilwoman. Police Chief Gabe Matisich announced that National Night Out will be taking place on Tuesday, August 25th on the MSU Northern Campus. The next meeting of the Havre City Council will be on Monday, August 17th at 7 p.m. at City Hall. The Hill County Democrat Central Committee has set the date for the nominating convention to fill the District 2 Hill County Commission seat vacated on August 2nd by Sherry Williams. The meeting will take place on Thursday, August 27th at 6 p.m. at Beaver Creek Perk in Havre. All District 2 residents who are interested in applying for this seat are asked to complete an application on the Hill County Democrat Central Committee Facebook page. By Montana Code Annotated, the Democrat Party will select three names to forward to the Hill County Commissioners Jake Strissel and Perry Atchison. The two current commissioners will interview the three names forwarded by the Hill County Democrat Central Committee and then choose one to fill the remainder of the District 2 term, which runs until December 31st of 2028.
4: Montana State University's Interdisciplinary Institute on Artificial Intelligence will host an interdisciplinary symposium October 1st and 2nd to explore the possibilities and challenges of artificial intelligence for human knowledge. The Future of AI Conference is free and open to the public, but registration is required. MSU experts and guest speakers from across the nation will address topics including the modes of research and creative work that are possible with AI, how AI will affect the transmission and preservation of human knowledge, whether AI will be a reliable source of knowledge, and whether AI poses a threat to having an informed citizenry. More information, a complete schedule of events, and the registration link are available online at montana.edu/AI/the-future-of-AI. On Monday, Montana Republican U.S. Senator Tim Sheehy introduced the Special Operations Forces Concealed Carry Act, extending nationwide carry privileges to elite special operations veterans, similar to the privileges given to trained and vetted law enforcement officers under the Law Enforcement Officer Safety Act of 2004. North Carolina Republican U.S. Representative Pat Harrigan introduced companion legislation in the House of Representatives in April. For more information on the Special Operations Forces Concealed Carry Act, see this story under the State News tab on HighlineToday.com.
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5: From ABC News, I'm Lindsay Davis, anchor of Prime, streaming weeknights on ABC News Live. Ongoing hostilities between the U.S. and Iran continue to impact the Strait of Hormuz ship traffic. President Trump says a deal to reopen the strait could come this week, but Iranian officials say they're in talks to finalize a joint agreement with Oman. It comes as sources tell ABC News Iran remains the prime suspect in cyber attacks across multiple states. ABC's Aaron Katursky has the latest.
6: Iran is the prime suspect because we're at war with Iran, and Iran may be trying to make clear it has the capacity to retaliate if President Trump escalates the war, as he's considered doing. Iran cannot match the U.S. military, but they are making clear that they can take aim at critical infrastructure and systems that Americans depend on every day.
5: President Trump is in Las Vegas today to highlight tax cuts for working families. Some Vegas hospitality workers say that they're getting squeezed by a tourism slowdown and blame the war in Iran and Trump-era tariffs. Results for the closely watched Senate Democratic race in Michigan are in. ABC News projects progressive newcomer Dr. Abdul El-Sayed will have a narrow victory against moderate Representative Haley Stevens. El-Sayed took a victory lap today.
7: I just can't say how grateful I am to have earned the votes that we got. We took on a machine.
5: The seat vacated by Democratic Senator Gary Peters is a must-win seat for Democrats. In Washington state, a change in the weather is giving firefighters a bit of a break as they battle wildfires. Smoke remains a concern for some residents. ABC meteorologist Samara Theodore has details.
8: We are anticipating some of the heaviest extreme wildfire smoke to be

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7: Here's an extended look at your Weather Command forecast. Tonight, mostly cloudy in the evening, then clearing, lows in the lower 50s, north winds up to 10 miles per hour shifting to the southwest after midnight. Tomorrow, sunny, patchy smoke in the morning, highs in the mid-80s, northwest winds 5 to 15 miles per hour. Tomorrow night, mostly clear, lows in the lower 50s, northeast winds 5 to 15 miles per hour. Friday, sunny, highs in the upper 80s, east winds up to 10 miles per hour. Friday night and Saturday, mostly clear, lows in the mid 50s, highs in the lower 90s. Saturday night and Sunday, partly cloudy, lows in the mid 50s, highs in the mid 80s. Sunday night, mostly clear, lows in the mid 50s. Monday, mostly sunny, highs in the mid 80s. Monday night and Tuesday, mostly clear, lows in the mid-50s, highs in the mid-80s.
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0: Harlem Public Library will be hosting the After School Squad, a STEAM program for children in elementary school covering science, technology, engineering, arts, and math. 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
1: 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The Hill County Park Board met for its regular monthly meeting on Monday night. During the meeting, the board approved the sale of a cabin in Alkali Springs and a site improvement request on Phelps Road. The board voted to spend up to $4,800 for J&B Restaurant Supply to design the kitchen inside the new Beaver Creek Lodge at Camp Kiwanis, and they noticed that the county attorney is still looking over their proposed haying and grazing procedure changes. The board approved grazing allotments for the far north, north end, middle, Kiwanis, and horse pasture in south end of Beaver Creek Park, and Superintendent Chad Edgar said in July, Beaver Creek Park was very busy, but things went smoothly on his end for the month. He also stated that the park is starting to dry up with the recent windy weather and that they have started replacing signs on the nature trail and cleaning up the ash piles at campgrounds. The next meeting of the Hill County Park Board will be on Monday, September 14th at 5:30 p.m. inside the Timmins Room in the basement of the Hill County Courthouse. In 2024, Bearpaw Development Corporation was selected as an awardee of the Montana Department of Commerce's pilot tourism grant for the city of Havre.
3: The themes that we had, you know, we've got a pretty heavy railroad heritage. We've got agriculture and ranching. A big one that ties into the recent AARP grant that Bearpaw Development got is we need some Native American culture and heritage representation in our area. You know, we have a beautiful Bearpaws and outdoor recreation.
1: They recently conducted a survey to create a community art plan for Havre. Sarah Strissel with Bearpaw Development told new media broadcasters about the major themes in the art plan. You can find the full community art plan for the city of Havre on the Bearpaw Development Corporation website.
4: The U.S. Department of Agriculture is investing $52 million in 19 projects to increase public access to private lands for wildlife-dependent recreation while benefiting farmers, ranchers, and private landowners. Montana Fish, Wildlife, and Parks will receive just over $2.75 million to maintain and enhance the state's outdoor experiences. FWP will use VPA HIP to expand the open field for game bird hunters opportunity on lands enrolled in the Conservation Reserve Program. It will also target landowners enrolled in WRP, WRE, in the Montana Grasslands and Wildlife Corridors, RCPP, or other high-quality habitat not enrolled in any other program for access to at least 28,600 acres. Open Fields provides walk-in game bird hunting access on acres enrolled in USDA conservation programs and other high-quality game bird habitats. Montana Fish, Wildlife, and Parks has issued an emergency closure for the Silver Run Wildlife Management Area near Red Lodge due to grizzly bear activity, effective immediately. FWP is actively working to trap a conflict grizzly bear at the WMA due to capture techniques and the use of bait to hopefully draw the bear to the site. The WMA is currently unsafe for public use. The food-conditioned grizzly has been involved in conflicts in the Red Lodge area for several years and poses a threat to public safety. The closure will remain in place until further notice.
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5: From ABC News, I'm Michelle Franzen. In Las Vegas, President Trump delivering remarks on his economic policies. He's touting his no tax on tips for hospitality workers and lower inflation, he says.
6: But here in Nevada, we've created over 40,000 new jobs and lifted nearly 100,000 Nevadans off of food stamps. They don't want to be on food stamps because they've got new jobs. They've got jobs. They don't need food stamps.
5: Unemployment in Nevada remains among the highest nationwide at 5.1% as of June, according to the Bureau of Labor Statistics. And some Vegas hospitality workers say they're getting squeezed by a tourism slowdown and blame the war in Iran and Trump-era tariffs for higher costs. Las Vegas saw about 3.1 million fewer visitors last year, a 7.5% fall off, according to the Las Vegas Convention and Visitors Authority. Affordability remains a key theme ahead of the midterms. In Michigan, ABC News projects progressive Dr. Abdul Al-Sayed will win the Democratic Senate race against moderate Representative Haley Stevens. ABC News political director Avery Harper.
7: But what it does say is that there is definitely a desire for an outsider candidate, someone who is espousing some of these progressive ideals. You know, I was on the ground in Michigan, and every time you go to a campaign event with Abdul Al-Sayed, he begins with a very simple motto, getting money out of politics, putting money in your pocket, and Medicare for all.
5: He'll face GOP Representative Mike Rogers in November. New FBI data providing more context about the nearly three dozen active shooter incidents in the U.S. last year.
8: The FBI says that last year there were 34 total active shooter incidents, which they define as one or more shooters attempting to kill others in a populated area. That's a 42% increase year over year, and the number of victims of mass shootings increased nearly 60%. According to the FBI, every incident involved a male shooter who acted alone.
5: ABC's Peter Haralambos, Michelle Franzen, ABC News.
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3: Congressman Max Miller of Ohio continuing to deny domestic abuse allegations from several accusers, including his ex-wife. ABC's Rachel Scott has more on Republican reaction.
4: There's no chance that I'm removing myself from this race.
5: The family scandal erupting into full view on Capitol Hill. President Trump has publicly stood by Miller, a former close aide. But Miller says the president raised concerns about whether he could win re-election. Many Republicans silent. We tried asking Senator John Husted, who also represents Ohio.
6: Do you believe that Miller should resign? Are you calling on him to get out of the race? Why aren't you commenting?
3: Yesterday, the House Ethics Committee formally announced an investigation into Miller for alleged, quote, domestic violence and abuse or illegal drug use. Russia carrying out air attacks in Ukraine's capital, killing at least 17. Ukraine's President Zelensky was hosting UK's new defense minister and urged allies to help stop Russia's aggression.
7: This night, again, the signal before the winter, we think that we need the unanimity and we need strong support from your country and from all other European friends.
3: In Germany, U.S. officials were told authorities found a drone fitted with an explosive device and detonator near a Ukrainian cargo aircraft at the Leipzig airport. That airport has been the target of multiple suspected Russian sabotage ops. The head of the World Health Organization is visiting the Democratic Republic of Congo as an Ebola outbreak continues. Michelle Franzen, ABC News.
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11: Now for a look at your Weather Command forecast. Tonight, mostly cloudy in the evening, then clearing, lows in the lower 50s, north winds up to 10 miles per hour shifting to the southwest after midnight. Tomorrow, sunny, patchy smoke in the morning, highs in the mid 80s, northwest winds 5 to 15 miles per hour. Tomorrow night, mostly clear, lows in the lower 50s, northeast winds 5 to 15 miles per hour.
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0: Here are your area road conditions for Wednesday, August 5th, as reported by the Montana Department of Transportation. Throughout the region, there are mostly clear skies, becoming partly clear, visibility up to 10 miles, and mild winds coming from the west and northwest at 5 to 15 miles per hour. On U.S. Highway 2 in Havre, between mile markers 381.3 and 383.8, there is road repair and panel replacement on 1st Street from 9th Avenue West to 4th Avenue West. And on U.S. 191, between mile markers 86 and 88.5, there is construction on Fred Robinson and Armels Creek Bridge. For your Wednesday Road Report, I'm Evan Suarez with New Media Broadcasters. Here's an extended look at your Weather Command forecast. Tonight, mostly cloudy in the evening, then clearing, lows in the lower 50s, north winds up to 10 miles per hour shifting to the southwest after midnight. Tomorrow, sunny, patchy smoke in the morning, highs in the mid-80s, northwest winds 5 to 15 miles per hour. Tomorrow night, mostly clear, lows in the lower 50s, northeast winds 5 to 15 miles per hour. Friday, sunny, highs in the upper 80s, east winds up to 10 miles per hour. Friday night and Saturday, mostly clear, lows in the mid-50s, highs in the lower 90s. Saturday night and Sunday, partly cloudy, lows in the mid-50s, highs in the mid-80s. Sunday night, mostly clear, lows in the mid-50s. Monday, mostly sunny, highs in the mid-80s. Monday night and Tuesday, mostly clear, lows in the mid-50s, highs in the mid-80s.
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1: The Havre City Council met in regular session on Monday night at City Hall. The council approved the Heritage SID 434 Notice of Award to Lake Excavation in Havre. The council confirmed Mayor Wade Bitz's appointments to the Tax Increment Financing District Board of Joe Ross and Corey Windsor to 4-year terms, Will DeVries and Dustin Kinsella to 3-year terms, and Trina Crawford to a 2-year term. Next, the council approved the recommendation of the Parks and Recreation Committee to charge $50 for a 3-hour max for rental of the splash pad for birthday parties and special events. At the end of the meeting, Council President Chris Parton announced the Ward 1 Councilwoman Bonita Bernhardt has officially resigned her seat. Bernhardt resigned because she's been diagnosed with multiple myeloma cancer and will be doing chemotherapy and a bone marrow transplant and will not be able to fulfill her duties as Councilwoman. Police Chief Gabe Matisich announced that National Night Out will be taking place on Tuesday, August 25th on the MSU Northern Campus. The next meeting of the Havre City Council will be on Monday, August 17th at 7 p.m. at City Hall. The Hill County Democrat Central Committee has set the date for the nominating convention to fill the District 2 Hill County Commission seat vacated on August 2nd by Sherry Williams. The meeting will take place on Thursday, August 27th at 6 p.m. at Beaver Creek Perk in Havre. All District 2 residents who are interested in applying for this seat are asked to complete an application on the Hill County Democrat Central Committee Facebook page. By Montana code annotated, the Democrat Party will select 3 names to forward to the Hill County Commissioners Jake Strissel and Perry Atchison. The 2 current commissioners will interview the 3 names forwarded by the Hill County Democrat Central Committee and then choose one to fill the remainder of the District 2 term, which runs until December 31st of 2028.
2: Montana State University's Interdisciplinary Institute on Artificial Intelligence will host an interdisciplinary symposium October 1st and 2nd to explore the possibilities and challenges of artificial intelligence for human knowledge. The Future of AI conference is free and open to the public, but registration is required. MSU experts and guest speakers from across the nation will address topics including the modes of research and creative work that are possible with AI, how AI will affect the transmission and preservation of human knowledge, whether AI will be a reliable source of knowledge, and whether AI poses a threat to having an informed citizenry. More information, a complete schedule of events, and the registration link are available online at montana.edu/AI/the-future-of-AI. On Monday, Montana Republican U.S. Senator Tim Sheehy introduced the Special Operations Forces Concealed Carry Act, extending nationwide carry privileges to elite special operations veterans, similar to the privileges given to trained and vetted law enforcement officers under the Law Enforcement Officer Safety Act of 2004. North Carolina Republican U.S. Representative Pat Harrigan introduced companion legislation in the House of Representatives in April. For more information on the Special Operations Forces Concealed Carry Act, see this story under the State News tab on HighlineToday.com.
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4: From ABC News, I'm Stephanie Officer. Finally, some good news for residents of the Pacific Northwest as the weather gives crews a break fighting those devastating wildfires. ABC News meteorologist Samara Theodore.
5: Specifically up towards Seattle, Spokane, we got a lot of cloud coverage over the past couple of days. Winds became calmer, temperatures dropped a bit. And so this gave firefighters a fighting chance at fighting these fires. Meanwhile, some of the stronger winds and dry conditions persisted in places like Medford, Aspen, Colorado. As a result, we have red flag warnings in place for those areas.
4: The FAA and NTSB are investigating why a plane was allowed to take off as President Trump's helicopter, Marine One, was approaching. There were at least 2 3-minute warnings that the president's copter would be in the airspace above D.C., and still, that controller did not heed. ABC's Sam Sweeney.
6: While they were close and that plane shouldn't have been there, they were never on a collision course. They were never in danger of colliding. But again, it shouldn't have happened. That controller should have heard that 3-minute warning, and he didn't. And the FAA and the NTSB are going to want to figure out exactly what happened and then try to put preventative measures in place so it doesn't happen again.
4: A 5-alarm fire raging in New York City. Residents reported hearing an explosion earlier this afternoon. ABC's Sefon Kim is in the Bronx.
7: Con Edison has shut off the gas at a building. 7 residents were hurt, 2 of them seriously. 4 firefighters were also injured. Several residents had to be rescued. More than 300 FDNY members are out here, and this fire is still not under control.
4: So far, one person has been reported dead. TikTok has suspended the account of celebrity blogger Perez Hilton after he live-streamed an apparent gory suicide attempt on the platform last night. His family speaking out, saying their focus is on his well-being. Hilton is currently in a Miami hospital. If you or someone you know is experiencing a similar situation, please call 988. You're listening to ABC News.
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10: Okay, all signed up. Easy. 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What the?
11: Hey, girl. I'm you with more gusto.
10: Nice.
11: Who's that?
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1: Hi, everybody. I'm Russell Nemitz. Well, the Senate is rushing to pass stopgap funding and advanced farm legislation this week before it leaves town for a long summer recess. $12 billion in new farm aid and a modernized farm bill with year-round E15 hang in the balance as the Senate heads for the exits, and both are in question. More likely to pass and be reconciled with a differing House version is a stopgap bill to keep the lights on at USDA and other departments, though. Here's Iowa Senator and longtime ag supporter Chuck Grassley.
2: A full shutdown and two partial shutdowns have occurred in just the past 9 months. Unfortunately, it looks like we could be headed for a fourth before the end of the year.
1: But for now, top Democratic appropriator and Washington Senator Patty Murray says that the stopgap or continuing resolution that the Senate advanced 89-4 buys time.
3: I am very glad we were able to craft a bipartisan CR to keep the government funded and to make sure we can avert a shutdown that no one wants, while giving us the time to reach a bipartisan agreement on a top line in our funding bills.
1: And of course, tomorrow, the Senate Ag Committee is still expected to mark up its version of the Farm Bill 2.0. Stay with us. We'll have more ag news right after this. Cattle and sheep buyers join Western Video Market August 10th and 11th for their big summer video sale live from Little America in Cheyenne, Wyoming. This year, selling 50,000 head of cattle plus 2,000 head of sheep. Monday features the sheep along with weaned calves, yearlings, and breeding stock. Tuesday continues with calves and weaned calves from across the plains, Rocky Mountains, and far west. Now, for consignments and complete details, visit WVMcattle.com and watch live online or on Dish Network Channel 998.
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1: Well, the U.S. Fish and Wildlife Service has released additional final rules for Endangered Species Act guiding regulations. Now, the revised rules, which go into effect on August 20th, change the administration of Sections 4D and 4B2 of the ESA, which relate to the blanket rule option and the critical habitat designation. For the Western Ag Network, I'm Russell Nemitz.
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6: 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The price of mobile phones is still going up. 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But T-Mobile is now offering a new way to cut back on your payments. The carrier this week is rolling out a new 3-year payment plan, letting you extend payments over 36 months instead of the traditional 24. T-Mobile is also allowing well-qualified buyers to roll everything into the payment plan, including taxes and fees that are usually paid up front. AI is now forcing Apple to make changes to its bug bounty program. The Financial Times says Apple is getting so many AI-powered submissions, it's putting limits on how many times people can send in reports. Bug bounty programs let people get paid for finding security issues. And Xbox is ready to celebrate its 25th birthday with some gifts for gamers. Anyone who logs in before the end of the year can get a special 25th anniversary badge, and some iconic games like Fable and Halo will be free on Game Pass. With Tech Trends, Sherry Preston, ABC News.
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The 10th annual Hoops for a Cause will be taking place this Saturday, August 8th, and it will take place at Sunnyside, Haver Middle School, and MSU Northern. 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Boys and girls divisions for kids entering are 3rd and 4th grade, 5th and 6th grade, 7th and 8th grade, and 9th and 10th grade. 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The lunch is in the sub ballroom at MSUN from noon to 1:30. 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
4: The 2026 13th Annual Montana Veterans Memorial Softball Classic Tournament is set for this weekend, August 7th and 8th at Belgrade High School. There are five teams in the tournament, one for every military branch, and they will compete in a three-game guarantee tournament over 2 days. Alongside the tournament, there will also be individual events, such as the Special Skills Contest, a Home Run Derby,

0: Derby, and on Saturday, the Catcher's Pop-to-Pop and Base Running Contests. The tournament will have a $1,000 grant to be awarded to a participating head coach and two different $1,000 scholarships to a pair of players. Blue Pony Ainsley Courtnage will be wearing number 12 for Team Navy, coached by CMR's Alex Hurley. Bree Hansen will represent Haver on Team Air Force wearing number 7. The Air Force team is coached by Michael Falcon of Skyview. Riley Doney is the third Blue Pony that will head to the All-Star Game, where she'll wear number 14 and be coached by Keith Haggerty of Troy. July has come to a close, which means all Haver High Blue Pony off-season workouts have ceased till official practices begin on August 14th. Throughout the summer strength and conditioning workouts and summer team camp, Haver head coach Jake Eldridge thought there was one clear surprise to his roster this year.
1: I think the biggest surprise for me has been, you know, where we're at with our depth. I really like the quality of our depth. I think at most positions, obviously, I think we have a couple that we still have to, you know, get some answers on. But even though we lost quite a few kids that played a lot of football for us at a varsity level, a lot of these kids, you know, that are going to be juniors, even going to be seniors, a lot of these guys have been developed, you know, through our freshman and JV program, and they've got a lot of reps underneath their belt, and they've been playing together at those levels. So our depth is in a really good spot, and they surprised the heck out of us. When we went to team camp, the growth that we saw, you know, from day one to day two was really tremendous.
0: The Blue Ponies will have two full weeks of practice before they open the year in Blue Pony Stadium against the Whitefish Bulldogs on Friday, August 28th at 7 p.m. The 10th annual Hoops for a Cause will take place in Haver August 8th this Saturday. Tournament games will be played at Sunnyside, Haver Middle School, and MSU Northern. This year's Hoops for a Cause 3v3 basketball tournament is a fundraiser for Isla Doney and Callie Finicum. The four age divisions for this year's tournament are kids 3rd through 4th grade, 5th through 6th grade, 7th through 8th grade, and 9th through 10th grade. As of Tuesday afternoon, all team admission costs are $0 after an anonymous donor paid all fees. The tournament includes a t-shirt, raffle prizes, a plaque for kids on championship teams, and a lunch for players and their families that will be provided by the Haver Lions Club. Lunch will be served in the MSU Northern Sub Ballroom from noon until 1:30 p.m. Everyone is guaranteed 4 games in round-robin pool play before the single-game elimination tournament play begins. For registration and more details, check out this story on our website at HighlineToday.com.
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3: Receiver Stephon Diggs signing a one-year deal worth up to $12 million with the Commanders, giving that team a proven receiver opposite Terry McLaurin and strengthens Washington's receiver room. ESPN NFL analyst Mike Tannenbaum.
4: I like it a lot. When you think about Terry McLaurin hopefully being healthy, Stephon Diggs comes in, has 74 career touchdowns, over 11,000 yards. They also drafted Antonio Williams from Clemson, who's a good player when healthy. So I really like this move. Gives them necessary depth that they needed at the receiver position.
3: Earlier this offseason, Diggs proclaimed that there is no better wide receiver two in the NFL than him. An MRI confirmed Falcons edge rusher Jalen Walker will miss the entire 2026 season because of a torn ACL suffered yesterday near the end of practice. Texans wideout Tank Dell took part in a limited capacity at practice, first time he's engaged in any sort of team padded practice since December 24. He's coming back from multiple torn ligaments in his knee as well as a dislocated kneecap. Federal prosecutors allege a key defendant in the ongoing NBA gambling case has attempted to tamper with witnesses, accusing De Niro Laster, a childhood friend of NBA point guard Terry Rozier and a co-defendant in his gambling case, has repeatedly and flagrantly violated conditions of his release. Prosecutors are asking for Laster's bond to be revoked and held in custody until trial. In a major change on the horse racing calendar, the Preakness is moving to 3 weeks and one day after the Kentucky Derby and is set to be run on a Sunday for the very first time ever. The aim is to get more Derby horses to take part in the second leg of the Triple Crown, which has become increasingly rare in recent years. WNBA Indiana Fever guard Sophie Cunningham telling reporters she wants the focus to return to basketball after her comments on transgender athletes sparked heated national debate, three rallies, and wide-ranging social media reaction.
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9: Welcome to Insight with New Media Broadcasters. I'm Joshua Weiss. Today we sat down with USDA meteorologist Brad Rippey to discuss the spring wheat harvest conditions, cash rent rates for ag lands per USDA's annual report, and how recent wildfires in inland northwest winter wheat growing areas are impacting the current rate of this year's crop harvest.
10: Leading the way on harvest is South Dakota, already 39% complete. Second is Washington State, 21% complete. We still have for a few more weeks as harvest gets underway. The spring wheat condition numbers this week, 55% good to excellent, 12% very poor to poor. Not too much change from last week, and actually just slightly better than we were coming in at this time in early August of 2025, when the crop was 48% good to excellent, 17% very poor to poor. Certainly the late heat and some dryness taking a bit of a nip off some of that crop potential, likely. We will find that out for sure when the NAS report comes out, crop production next week.
9: Washington State currently has over a dozen active wildfires, with over 14,000 acres burned and multiple evacuation orders in effect. Overall effects on the entire agricultural economy there is yet to be determined until the fires can be contained.
10: We have seen smoky conditions and a lot of wildfires in some of our interior northwestern winter wheat production areas, and that has certainly been a bit of a hindrance to harvest at times due to air quality issues, heavy smoke, and wildfire concerns. That said, though, we are still seeing some progress. In Idaho, 31% harvested, staying ahead of the five-year average of 29%. In Montana, advancing to 29% complete. That is behind the five-year average of 39%. And then in hard-hit Washington State, with the wildfires reaching the halfway mark on the winter wheat harvest, that is slightly ahead of the five-year average of 46%.
11: Taking a look at the cash rents, what we're talking about here is the average cash rent rate that was paid by producers for land that they rented on their operation.

0: very similar to what we saw last year. Last year's values were very similar to what we saw the year before. And so this is really two consecutive years of pretty steady cash rental rates, looking at cropland down just $1 an acre from last year. That sits at $160 per acre on average. Irrigated cropland rates unchanged from last year. Non-irrigated cropland rates down $1. Actually did see an increase in the average pasture cash rental rates, up $1 an acre to $16.50 per acre.
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2: Here's an extended look at your Weather Command forecast. Tonight, mostly cloudy in the evening, then clearing, lows in the lower 50s, north winds up to 10 miles per hour shifting to the southwest after midnight. Tomorrow, sunny, patchy smoke in the morning, highs in the mid-80s, northwest winds 5 to 15 miles per hour. Tomorrow night, mostly clear, lows in the lower 50s, northeast winds 5 to 15 miles per hour. Friday, sunny, highs in the upper 80s, east winds up to 10 miles per hour. Friday night and Saturday, mostly clear, lows in the mid-50s, highs in the lower 90s. Saturday night and Sunday, partly cloudy, lows in the mid-50s, highs in the mid-80s. Sunday night, mostly clear, lows in the mid-50s. Monday, mostly sunny, highs in the mid-80s. Monday night and Tuesday, mostly clear, lows in the mid-50s, highs in the mid-80s.
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2: The city of Havre, the High Line, and North Central Montana has plenty of important issues and events. 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
3: 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One of college football's most sordid scandals ever thankfully comes to an end with quarterback Brennan Sorsby running off to the NFL supplemental draft. Good. That was the biggest waste of time ever, and it should have never happened in the first place.
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1: The Hale County Park Board met for its regular monthly meeting on Monday night. During the meeting, the board approved the sale of a cabin in Alkali Springs and a site improvement request on Phelps Road. The board voted to spend up to $4,800 for J&V Restaurant Supply to design the kitchen inside the new Beaver Creek Lodge at Camp Kiwanis, and they noticed that the county attorney is still looking over their proposed haying and grazing procedure changes. The board approved grazing allotments for the far north, north end, middle, Kiwanis, and horse pasture and south end of Beaver Creek Park, and Superintendent Chad Edgar said in July, Beaver Creek Park was very busy, but things went smoothly on his end for the month. He also stated that the park is starting to dry up with the recent windy weather, and that they have started replacing signs on the nature trail and cleaning up the ash piles at campgrounds. The next meeting of the Hale County Park Board will be on Monday, September 14th at 5:30 p.m. inside the Timmons Room in the basement of the Hale County Courthouse. In 2024, Bear Paw Development Corporation was selected as an awardee of the Montana Department of Commerce's pilot tourism grant for the city of Havre.
5: The themes that we had, you know, we've got a pretty heavy railroad heritage. We've got agriculture and ranching. A big one that ties into the recent AARP grant that Bear Paw Development got is we need some Native American culture and heritage representation in our area. You know, we have a beautiful Bear Paws and outdoor recreation.
1: They recently conducted a survey to create a community art plan for Havre. Sarah Strissel with Bear Paw Development told new media broadcasters about the major themes in the art plan. You can find the full community art plan for the city of Havre on the Bear Paw Development Corporation website.
4: The U.S. Department of Agriculture is investing $52 million in 19 projects to increase public access to private lands for wildlife-dependent recreation while benefiting farmers, ranchers, and private landowners. Montana Fish, Wildlife, and Parks will receive just over $2.75 million to maintain and enhance the state's outdoor experiences. FWP will use VPA HIP to expand the open field for game bird hunters' opportunity on lands enrolled in the Conservation Reserve Program. It will also target landowners enrolled in WRP-WRE in the Montana Grasslands and Wildlife Corridors, RCPP, or other high-quality habitat not enrolled in any other program for access to at least 28,600 acres. Open Fields provides walk-in